to look for some of that low-level moisture that's left behind to create some dense fog in spots overnight. So keep that in mind for your morning commute on Tuesday. Temperatures will be in the low to mid-40s, so a little chilly, too. Warming, though, on Tuesday with a high of 69 in the mountains, 73 in the Piedmont Triad. We do have a front coming in on Wednesday. That could bring us a few showers, maybe some isolated rumbles of thunder. That will be late afternoon Wednesday and then possibly Wednesday night. We're slightly cooler on Thursday with highs in the 60s, but another warm-up is on the way in time for the weekend. With your first warning weather forecast, I'm WXII 12 News Chief Meteorologist Lainey Pope.

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3: As the clouds thin, we'll look for some of that low-level moisture that's left behind to create some dense fog in spots overnight. So keep that in mind for your morning commute on Tuesday. Temperatures will be in the low to mid-40s, so a little chilly, too. Warming, though, on Tuesday with a high of 69 in the mountains, 73 in the Piedmont Triad. We do have a front coming in on Wednesday. That could bring us a few showers, maybe some isolated rumbles of thunder. That will be late afternoon Wednesday and then possibly Wednesday night. We're slightly cooler on Thursday with highs in the 60s, but another warm-up is on the way in time for the weekend. With your first warning weather forecast, I'm WXII 12 News Chief Meteorologist Lainey Pope.

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2: As the clouds thin, we'll look for some of that low-level moisture that's left behind to create some dense fog in spots overnight. So keep that in mind for your morning commute on Tuesday. Temperatures will be in the low to mid-40s, so a little chilly, too. Warming, though, on Tuesday with a high of 69 in the mountains, 73 in the Piedmont Triad. We do have a front coming in on Wednesday. That could bring us a few showers, maybe some isolated rumbles of thunder. That will be late afternoon Wednesday and then possibly Wednesday night. We're slightly cooler on Thursday with highs in the 60s, but another warm-up is on the way in time for the weekend. With your first warning weather forecast, I'm WXII 12 News Chief Meteorologist Lainey Pope.
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for some of that low-level moisture that's left behind is to create some dense fog in spots overnight. So keep that in mind for your morning commute on Tuesday. Temperatures will be in the low to mid-40s, so a little chilly, too. Warming, though, on Tuesday with a high of 69 in the mountains, 73 in the Piedmont Triad. We do have a front coming in on Wednesday. That could bring us a few showers, maybe some isolated rumbles of thunder. That will be late afternoon Wednesday and then possibly Wednesday night. We're slightly cooler on Thursday with highs in the 60s, but another warm-up is on the way in time for the weekend. With your first warning weather forecast, I'm WXII 12 News Chief Meteorologist Lainey Pope.

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Lord, Lord, have mercy on me. 20 some odd years ago, Lord, it gets rough way down in old Southland sometime. I ran away for the first time when I was 4 years old. I'm a free-born man.

0: WBRF Galax, Mount Airy, Winston-Salem, Greensboro. WKBA Vinton, Roanoke.
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2: As the clouds thin, we'll look for some of that low-level moisture that's left behind to create some dense fog in spots overnight. So keep that in mind for your morning commute on Tuesday. Temperatures will be in the low to mid-40s, so a little chilly, too. Warming, though, on Tuesday with a high of 69 in the mountains, 73 in the Piedmont Triad. We do have a front coming in on Wednesday. That could bring us a few showers, maybe some isolated rumbles of thunder. That will be late afternoon Wednesday and then possibly Wednesday night. We're slightly cooler on Thursday with highs in the 60s, but another warm-up is on the way in time for the weekend. With your first warning weather forecast, I'm WXII 12 News Chief Meteorologist Lainey Pope.
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1: Recently, a Washington, D.C. celebrities, pastors, all kinds of politicians even gathered to read the Bible cover to cover out loud for everyone to see at the Museum of the Bible in D.C. And it was a powerful moment, a powerful movement, because this is a powerful book. If you've never been to this Museum of the Bible, you got to go check it out. But I am praying, and pray with me, that the reading of God's Word publicly will do something to change lives, because this is God's word. And even more important, am I reading the Bible privately? Personally, am I allowing the Bible to read me? You see, the book of God is powerful. And Jesus said, man shall not live by bread alone, but by every word that proceeds out of the mouth of God. Read the Bible and let's celebrate what happened at the Museum of the Bible.
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0: How strong is your faith? Are you able to withstand the trials that come your way? What happens when you mess up? Welcome to Through the Bible, where our teacher, Dr. J. Vernon McGee, takes us to Genesis chapter 12, and we're going to learn that even the greatest man of faith, Abraham, hit a few bumps in the road. I'm Steve Schwetz, and while you find your seat on the Bible bus, I got some great stories from our fellow listeners. The first one's from Sharon, who called to encourage us all.
1: Hey, my name is Sharon. I'm from Florida. I've been listening to Dr. McGee for years, but not consistently until I was diagnosed a year ago with some optic nerve damage. As a principal of a Christian school for over 40 years, I knew that my work wasn't done, and I love Dr. Vernon McGee's Through the Bible, going through each book, and he has taught me so much, but more now since I can't read anymore unless I use a super duper magnifying glass. So using Dr. McGee's word, I very candidly must say that I love his unique accent. It keeps me focused in the word. My husband and I both read the Bible through, but listen to him every

0: every day is such a joy. And to know that there's 250 languages out there, oh my goodness, praise the Lord. And I want to be a part of that. I just want to encourage you, if you're listening to me or listening to Dr. McGee or whoever, just keep on keeping on. Don't give up. You don't know what you don't know. And God has a precious, precious way of teaching us what we don't know. So to Him be the glory. May God bless each of you. Thank you.
1: Great message, Sharon. Thanks for sharing, and may God bless you too. And then here's a note. This one's from Carolyn, who shared on our Facebook page. My husband was a Marine in the 1960s and served in Vietnam during some of the hardest years of the war. After he came home, God's Word became a steady part of our lives. For years, we listened to Through the Bible together, often in the middle of the night. We'd use our cell phones, and he would wake up and say, "Can we listen to Jay Vernon again?" And we would. I grew up in Tennessee, so I recognized some of the places Dr. McGee talked about, even though he passed away before I ever met him. I loved his teaching for many years, so many. I honestly can't remember how long anymore. I'm 76 now. My husband is in heaven, and I've had a stroke. But God's Word is still precious to me. I wouldn't miss it. I listen every night and sometimes during the day. But most often, I save it for nighttime when my husband and I would always listen. Thanks for writing, Carolyn. And after all these years, you've earned a VIP seat on the Bible bus, and I'll keep saving it for you. Aren't these great stories? Are you encouraged? I sure hope you are. And we'd love to hear your story as well. You can send us a note through the feedback section of the app. You can also email us, BibleBus@ttb.org is the address. Write to us if you want to, Box 7100, Pasadena, California, 91109. Or in Canada, Box 25325, London, Ontario, N6C6B1. And if you loved hearing from Sharon, I know that others would love hearing from you. So why don't you call and share your story at 1-800-65-BIBLE. Now, in the options, you'll hear one for leaving your Bible bus story, and that's what you want. And from there, it's just as simple as listening to the prompt and then recording your voicemail. Just talk to one person. That number again is 1-800-652-4253. Let's pray. Father, thank you for your word that carries us through every season of life. Keep drawing us back to you day by day. In Jesus' name, amen. Now open to Genesis 12 as we go through the Bible with Dr. J. Vernon McGee.
2: Now, friends, if you have your Bible, you'll want to turn with us today to the 12th chapter of the book of Genesis. We are now getting well on in our Through the Bible program. And as we said last time, we're halfway through the Bible chronologically, but that is not actually true, of course. We've finished 11 chapters.

notes and outlines to follow along with. If you do not have them, write in and ask for yours. Now we have concluded here the first 11 chapters, and it might be well, since this is a tremendous break here, just to have a brief review. In these first 11 chapters, we have seen four great events: creation, the fall, the flood, and the Tower of Babel. These are tremendous events, and it's in this section that we've seen that God has been dealing actually with the entire race of mankind, not so much individuals, but actually with the race of mankind. All the way from Adam to Abraham, God had not appeared to anyone, only to Adam and to Abraham. And God is dealing with the human race at this time, the entire universe. Now there's a radical change here at chapter 12, and through the rest of the book of Genesis, we have something quite remarkable. And that is, now we have brought before us four individuals. Now it's no longer events, but God now is dealing with a man, and from that man, he'll make a nation. And we have in this first section, Abraham, the man of faith, Genesis 12 through 23. Then we have Isaac, the beloved son, Genesis 24 to 26. And then Jacob, the chosen and chastened son, Genesis 27 through 36. And then Joseph, suffering and glory, Genesis 37 through 50. And these are the four patriarchs that are so important to the understanding of the Word of God. And we're taking up their story now in the rest of the book of Genesis. You see, God now has demonstrated, and I trust that He has to your satisfaction, that He can no longer deal with the race. Because after the fall of man, you have the great sin of Cain. And what was his great sin? Pride. I tell you, he was angry because of the fact down deep in his heart, he was proud of the offering that he brought, and it was rejected, caused him to hate his brother. You see, that leads to envy, and pride was the sin of the devil. It is the sin of the mind. And then at the flood, that was the lust of the flesh. We saw that the things, even the imagination of man and his actions, everything was to satisfy the flesh. And then we saw the Tower of Babel, and that was open rebellion against God. Now, God had to bring the flood to judge man. If God had waited even another generation, and he'd been patient 120 years, and from the day of Methuselah, 969 years, God had been patient with the world, and they hadn't turned to him, and I'm confident that any person will say that 969 years is long enough to give anybody an opportunity to change their mind. And they didn't change their mind. They are now in open rebellion, asserting a will that is against God, none seeking after God. And the Tower of Babel reveals that. Now God is going to have to do something differently. He turns from the race of mankind. And now he takes an individual, and from that individual, he's going to bring a nation, and out of that nation, he'll bring a redeemer, and to that nation, he'll give his revelation. Actually, this is the only way, apparently, that God could do it. Or let's put it like this. If there were other ways, this is the best way, because we can trust God to do the thing that is the best thing to do. Now, when God called Abraham, you're going to find out he's the man of faith. We said last time, we attempted to point out that Abraham was one of the great men that's been on this earth. And we were using, by the way, the secular measuring rod for that. And I believe that today the world would accept that he was the world's most famous man. More people heard of Abraham than anybody that's ever lived. Three great world religions came from him. There are men out yonder in that desert today that never heard of the President of the United States. They never heard of who won the golf tournament.
They do not.

not know who is the football hero? Never heard of him. They've heard of Abraham, and the interesting thing is the heroes of today will be forgotten tomorrow. For 4,000 years now, Abraham has made the headlines. He's a pretty famous man, friends. And then, if you want the measurement of the world, he was a generous man. He was a wealthy man, tremendously wealthy. He was the John D. Rockefeller and the Henry Ford and the Paul Getty and anyone else that you want to put in the list, and sheiks of one of these rich oil countries in the Middle East, all rolled into one. By the standard of his day, he was a very wealthy man. But he was a man of faith, and I recognize that the world somehow or another doesn't feel like that is the way that you measure an individual. Well, that's the way God measured him. God said he's a man of faith. And we'll find as we go through here that that is the thing that's developed in his life. 7 times God appeared to this man, and each time to develop faith in his life. He was not perfect at first. Fact of the matter is, he fell on his face. God gave him 4 tests, and he fell on his face on all 4 of them, friends. But like Simon Peter, he got up and brushed himself off and started again. May I say to you, if God has touched your heart and life, you may fall, but you're sure going to get up and start over again. Now we're going to see that as we get into this very rich chapter here. And this is very important, by the way. And we have here in chapter 12, the call of Abraham. And we'll be following this all the way through the Word of God. Now let me read here these first 3 verses, because they are very important verses, if you please. Now, will you note, now the Lord had said unto Abram, get thee out of thy country, and from thy kindred, and from thy father's house, unto a land that I will show thee. Now that's number 1 of the things God promised to Abraham. He promised him 3 things, and this is the hub of the Bible. May I say, all of it rests upon this threefold promise. And the Bible is just an unfolding, actually, of this threefold promise. God says, a land I'm going to show you, and I'm going to give it to you. The second thing God said he's going to do, verse 2 now, chapter 12 of Genesis. And I will make of thee a great nation, and I will bless thee, and make thy name great, and thou shalt be a blessing. Well, God said he'd make his name great. God's done pretty well there. And God said, here the third thing, I'll make you a blessing. God says, I'll make you a great nation, and I'm going to make you a blessing to all mankind. God brought from them a great nation, and it has probably the longest tenure as a nation of any people on this earth today. No one can quite match them. And then the third thing, he said to them, you're going to be a blessing. Well, through Jesus Christ, they've been a blessing to the world. The giving of the Word of God, they've been a blessing. God's made good except that first one. He said, I'm going to give you that land. And you look what's happening over there today. They've just got their toenails in the land, and they're holding on by their toenails. But they don't have it. Somebody says, well, God didn't make that good. Let's don't put it like that, friend. Why don't you be friendly toward the Bible and give God a chance? Some people don't even give him a chance. Now look at it like this. 4,000 years ago, God said to Abraham, 3 things I'm going to do for you. Now, 2/3 of them have been made good right to the very letter. And because of disobedience, God said he wouldn't let them be in the land if they were disobedient and if they're away from him. And they're away from him today, by the way. And as a result, why, they're having trouble over there. Don't say God's not making good. The fact of the matter is, God's doing exactly what he said he'd do. Now, the day will come when God will put them back in the land. When he does, it won't be a toehold. They're really going to have it all the way to the Euphrates. They'll be up as far as the Hittite nation was and all the way down River of Egypt, which is a little river in that Arabian desert. So that what we have here is a land they've never really occupied at the very zenith of their power.

They occupied 30,000 square miles. But that's not what God gave them. He gave them 300,000 square miles. They got a long ways to go, but they'll have to take it on God's terms in God's appointed time. And the United Nations can't do anything about it. And the United States and Russia won't be able to settle the problem. You know, it's very comfortable today where I sit. I've come to the position that God's running things, friends. And it's just nice to sit here and not be scared by the headlines in the paper and not to be disturbed by what's going on in the world. He's in control, and he's going to work it out his way. Now, God promised these three things to Abraham. What did Abram do? So Abram departed as the Lord had spoken unto him, and Lot went with him. Uh-oh. Already he's disobeying. May I say to you, he took relatives with him. He should not have done that. And he took his papa with him, Papa Terah. And God told him not to take them. Now, why did God want to get him out of the land away from his relatives? Well, it's quite obvious. When you go over to the book of Joshua, and I'll not turn to it today, but God said to Joshua, I called your fathers, Abraham, on the other side of the flood when they were serving other gods. Old Abram was an idolater. You see, the world was pretty far gone at this time. God had to move like this if he's going to save humanity. Now, the other alternative is he could have blotted them all out and started over again. I'm glad he didn't. If he hadn't, I wouldn't have been here because I arrived here a sinner. And the fact of the matter is, sinners would have been blotted out. But thank God he's a God of mercy and grace, and he saves sinners. Now, what we have here is this man taking along his nephew, and he took his father along. And what happened? Well, Abram took Sarah, his wife. That was all right, of course. And Lot, his brother's son, and all their substance that they'd gathered, and the souls that they'd gotten in Haran, and they went forth to go into the land of Canaan, and into the land of Canaan they came. Now, we find this man spent in Haran a nice period of time, patting his foot, marking time, and delayed the blessing of God. God never appeared to him until he moved into the land, until he got separated from at least the closer relatives, and he only brought Lot with him. Now, will you notice, we have to come back and say this again in verse 6. He says at the end of verse 5, and into the land of Canaan they came. Now, verse 6, and Abram passed through the land under the place of Sichem, under the plain of Moreh, and the Canaanite was then in the land. Here is the fact, the Canaanite was then in the land. Now, may I add this right at this point, because it's very important. You know, a great many people are going to say, well, this was the land of corn and wine, the land of milk and honey. Everything was lovely. Abraham left a terrible place, Ur of the Chaldees, and he came to a wonderful place. Don't you believe a word of it. That's not what the Bible says. This man, Abram, left a place we know today through archaeology had a high civilization. I think maybe he might have had a bath in the house. He had a very wonderful civilization. He left that, and he came into the land of Canaan, and the Canaanite was still in the land. Now, the Canaanite was not civilized. He was a barbarian and a heathen, if there ever was one. And Abraham did not better his lot by coming into this land. That's not the point. The point is, will he obey God? Now he has obeyed God, and what happens? Verse 7, and the Lord appeared unto Abram and said, unto thy seed will I give this land. And there builded he an altar unto the Lord who appeared unto him. And you just have to pay attention to that. Abram built an altar unto the Lord, and God appears to him second time. While he was in the land of Haran, place of delay, God did not appear. You see, one of the reasons today many of us are not blessed in reading the Bible is because the Bible condemns us because we're not living up to the light we have. If we would obey God, then more blessing would come. God does not appear to Abram until Abram's ready to move out and obey God on the light he's had. Now God's ready to appear to him. He builds an altar, and Abram is a real altar builder, by the way, everywhere he goes. Notice verse 8, he removed from thence into a mountain on the east of Bethel,

and pitched his tent, having Bethel on the west and Hai on the east, and there he builded an altar unto the Lord and called upon the name of the Lord. Two things that he did now. He got into the land. He pitched his tent. He bought him a house in a new subdivision, and he moved in. He's going to retire in California, only it's going to be in the land of Canaan. He's arrived. He pitched his tent. That's what he lived in. Then he builded an altar. That's his testimony to God. And everywhere Abraham went, he left a testimony to God. What kind of testimony do you have? You don't have to put a tract out in front of your house. And you don't have to write on the back end of your car, Jesus saves. And then drive like a maniac down the freeway. And there's some that do that. My friend, that's no testimony at all. May I say to you, this man quietly worshiped God. And the Canaanites soon caught on to that, by the way. And Abram, we're told, journeyed, going on still toward the south. That's a good direction to go. It's warm there, you see. Good weather. And so this man is moving south. He has itchy feet. He's a nomad. That was Abram. Now we come to that blot in his life. The second one, I should say. And there was a famine in the land, and Abram went down into Egypt to sojourn there, for the famine was grievous in the land. Came to pass, when he was come near to enter into Egypt, that he said unto Sarah, his wife, behold now, I know that thou art a fair woman to look upon. Therefore it shall come to pass, when the Egyptians shall see thee, that they shall say, this is his wife, and they'll kill me, but they will save thee alive. Now Abram was in the land. It was a place of blessing. God never told him to leave. But a famine was in the land. And I think one morning, Abram pushed back the flap of his tent, looked out and said, Sarah, it looks like everybody's going to Egypt. There's a famine, you know, and it's getting worse. Maybe we ought to think about going down. And I think Sarah said, well, anything you want to do, Abram, I'm your wife, I'll go with you. And so a few days went by, and Abram talked to some of these travelers, and one of them that had come from up north of where he lived, he says, it's getting worse, and it's coming south. And Abram said to Sarah that evening, I think maybe we better pack up and go to Egypt. Now, God never told him to. When God appeared to him last time, he says, this is it, Abram. This is the land I'm going to give you, and you'll be a blessing, and I'm going to bless you here. But you see, he didn't believe God. He went on down into the land of Egypt. And Egypt is a picture of the world in Scripture. You'll find that all the way through. I think it's still a picture of the world. It's my opinion of it, and I was there. And frankly, Abram went down there. It's amazing how the world draws Christians today. And so many of them rationalize today. And they say, well, now you know, Brother McGee, we're not able to come to church on Sunday night because we have to get up and go to work Monday morning. Well, believe me, everybody has to do that. And it's amazing that during the week on Thursday night or Friday night or Tuesday night, if there's a banquet and they have a long-winded program, a lot of music and a lot of talk, that party doesn't seem to worry about getting up and going to work. It's amazing how the world draws Christians today, and they can rationalize. And I think if you'd met Abram going down to Egypt and said, wait a minute, Abram, you're going the wrong direction, the wrong way on a one-way street. You shouldn't be going this way. You should be staying in the land. He could have given you a good reason. Well, look, my sheep are getting pretty thin, and there's not any pasture for them. The grazing land, not very much, and there's plenty down in Egypt. We're going down there. And so they went down there. But immediately there was a problem. We have here something that's quite interesting. He's going to have trouble actually with his wife. And the reason is she's beautiful. And next time I want to tell you about what one of the Dead Sea Scrolls, you know, at first, the unbelieving scholar thought that he had found something that was going to disprove the Bible. And have you noticed how silent that the higher critics have become? They just don't seem to have found any contradiction in the Bible. I want to give you next time how one of them confirms the Bible. It's quite interesting. And they thought it was something else.

0: when they found it. And that reveals the fact you better not listen to the scholars until all the facts are in. Well, we'll save that until next time. And in the meantime, why, we'll be going on down to Egypt with Abram, because we want to go down and see what happened to him there. Until next time, may God richly bless you, my beloved.
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0: 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WKBA Vinton, Roanoke.
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2: As the clouds thin, we'll look for some of that low-level moisture that's left behind to create some dense fog in spots overnight. So keep that in mind for your morning commute on Tuesday. Temperatures will be in the low to mid-40s, so a little chilly, too. Warming, though, on Tuesday with a high of 69 in the mountains, 73 in the Piedmont Triad. We do have a front coming in on Wednesday. That could bring us a few showers, maybe some isolated rumbles of thunder. That will be late afternoon Wednesday and then possibly Wednesday night. We're slightly cooler on Thursday with highs in the 60s, but another warm-up is on the way in time for the weekend. With your first

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4: 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Chief Mike here again from the Galax Fire Department with another segment of Chatting with the Chief. 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
3: As the clouds thin, we'll look for some of that low-level moisture that's left behind to create some dense fog in spots overnight. So keep that in mind for your morning commute on Tuesday. Temperatures will be in the low to mid-40s, so a little chilly too. Warming, though, on Tuesday with a high of 69 in the mountains.

0: Night. We're slightly cooler on Thursday with highs in the 60s, but another warm-up is on the way in time for the weekend. With your first warning weather forecast, I'm WXII 12 News Chief Meteorologist Lainey Pope.
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0: 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WKBA Vinton, Roanoke.
1: Classic country weather.
2: As the clouds thin, we'll look for some of that low-level moisture that's left behind to create some dense fog in spots overnight. So keep that in mind for your morning commute on Tuesday. Temperatures will be in the low to mid-40s, so a little chilly, too. Warming, though, on Tuesday with a high of 69 in the mountains, 73 in the Piedmont Triad. We do have a front coming in on Wednesday. That could bring us a few showers, maybe some isolated rumbles of thunder. That will be late afternoon Wednesday and then possibly Wednesday night. We're slightly cooler on Thursday with highs in the 60s, but another warm-up is on the way in time for the weekend. With your first warning weather forecast, I'm WXII 12 News Chief Meteorologist Lainey Pope.

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2: As the clouds thin, we'll look for some of that low-level moisture that's left behind to create some dense fog in spots overnight. So keep that in mind for your morning commute on Tuesday. Temperatures will be in the low to mid-40s, so a little chilly too. Warming, though, on Tuesday with a high of 69 in the mountains, 73 in the Piedmont Triad. We do have a front coming in on Wednesday. That could bring us a few showers, maybe some isolated rumbles of thunder. That will be late afternoon Wednesday and then possibly Wednesday night. We're slightly cooler on Thursday with highs in the 60s, but another warm-up is on the way in time for the weekend. With your first warning weather forecast, I'm WXII 12 News Chief Meteorologist Lainey Pope.
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1: I ran into an old friend of mine the other day. We hadn't seen each other for quite a while. What he had to say to me hit me pretty hard, because I think a lot of folks get started this way.

0: WBRF Galax, Mount Airy, Winston-Salem, Greensboro. WKBA Vinton, Roanoke.
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2: As the clouds thin, we'll look for some of that low-level moisture that's left behind to create some dense fog in spots overnight. So keep that in mind for your morning commute on Tuesday. Temperatures will be in the low to mid-40s, so a little chilly, too. Warming, though, on Tuesday with a high of 69 in the mountains, 73 in the Piedmont Triad. We do have a front coming in on Wednesday. That could bring us a few showers, maybe some isolated rumbles of thunder. That will be late afternoon Wednesday and then possibly Wednesday night. We're slightly cooler on Thursday with highs in the 60s, but another warm-up is on the way in time for the weekend. With your first warning weather forecast, I'm WXII 12 News Chief Meteorologist Lainey Pope.

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0: As the clouds thin, we'll look for some of that low-level moisture that's left behind to create some dense fog in spots overnight. So keep that in mind for your morning commute on Tuesday. Temperatures will be in the low to mid-40s, so a little chilly, too. Warming, though, on Tuesday with a high of 69 in the mountains, 73 in the Piedmont Triad. We do have a front coming in on Wednesday. That could bring us a few showers, maybe some isolated rumbles of thunder. That will be late afternoon Wednesday and then possibly Wednesday night. We're slightly cooler on Thursday with highs in the 60s, but another warm-up is on the way in time for the weekend. With your first warning weather forecast, I'm WXII 12 News Chief Meteorologist Lainey Pope.
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1: Classic country weather.
2: As the clouds thin, we'll look for some of that low-level moisture that's left behind to create some dense fog in spots overnight. So keep that in mind for your morning commute on Tuesday. Temperatures will be in the low to mid-40s, so a little chilly, too. Warming, though, on Tuesday with a high of 69 in the mountains, 73 in the Piedmont Triad. We do have a front coming in on Wednesday. That could bring us a few showers, maybe some isolated rumbles of thunder. That will be late afternoon Wednesday and then possibly Wednesday night. We're slightly cooler on Thursday with highs in the 60s, but another warm-up is on the way in time for the weekend. With your first warning weather forecast, I'm WXII 12 News Chief Meteorologist Lainey Pope.

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He had underlined in red every single I love you. 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

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Oh, and we all wondered if she would. And it kept running through my mind, this time he's over her for good.

0: force some of that low-level moisture that's left behind to create some dense fog in spots overnight. So keep that in mind for your morning commute on Tuesday. Temperatures will be in the low to mid-40s, so a little chilly, too. Warming, though, on Tuesday with a high of 69 in the mountains, 73 in the Piedmont Triad. We do have a front coming in on Wednesday. That could bring us a few showers, maybe some isolated rumbles of thunder. That will be late afternoon Wednesday and then possibly Wednesday night. We're slightly cooler on Thursday with highs in the 60s, but another warm-up is on the way in time for the weekend. With your first warning weather forecast, I'm WXII 12 News Chief Meteorologist Lainey Pope.
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0: WBRF Galax, Mount Airy, Winston-Salem, Greensboro. WKBA Vinton, Roanoke.
1: Classic country weather.
2: As the clouds thin, we'll look for some of that low-level moisture that's left behind to create some dense fog in spots overnight. So keep that in mind for your morning commute on Tuesday. Temperatures will be in the low to mid-40s, so a little chilly, too. Warming, though, on Tuesday with a high of 69 in the mountains, 73 in the Piedmont Triad. We do have a front coming in on Wednesday. That could bring us a few showers, maybe some isolated rumbles of thunder. That will be late afternoon Wednesday and then possibly Wednesday night. We're slightly cooler on Thursday with highs in the 60s, but another warm-up is on the way in time for the weekend. With your first warning weather forecast, I'm WXII 12 News Chief Meteorologist Lainey Pope.

The stripe was white, it was 18 feet from the bow to the stern light. 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

0: As the clouds thin, we'll look for some of that low-level moisture that's left behind to create some dense fog in spots overnight. So keep that in mind for your morning commute on Tuesday. Temperatures will be in the low to mid-40s, so a little chilly, too. Warming, though, on Tuesday with a high of 69 in the mountains, 73 in the Piedmont Triad. We do have a front coming in on Wednesday. That could bring us a few showers, maybe some isolated rumbles of thunder. That will be late afternoon Wednesday and then possibly Wednesday night. We're slightly cooler on Thursday with highs in the 60s, but another warm-up is on the way in time for the weekend. With your first warning weather forecast, I'm WXII 12 News Chief Meteorologist Lainey Pope.
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0: WBRF Galax, Mount Airy, Winston-Salem, Greensboro. WKBA Vinton, Roanoke.
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2: As the clouds thin, we'll look for some of that low-level moisture that's left behind to create some dense fog in spots overnight. So keep that in mind for your morning commute on Tuesday. Temperatures will be in the low to mid-40s, so a little chilly, too. Warming, though, on Tuesday with a high of 69 in the mountains, 73 in the Piedmont Triad. We do have a front coming in on Wednesday. That could bring us a few showers, maybe some isolated rumbles of thunder. That will be late afternoon Wednesday and then possibly Wednesday night. We're slightly cooler on Thursday with highs in the 60s, but another warm-up is on the way in time for the weekend. With your first warning weather forecast, I'm WXII 12 News Chief Meteorologist Lainey Pope.

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2: As the clouds thin, we'll look for some of that low-level moisture that's left behind to create some dense fog in spots overnight. So keep that in mind for your morning commute on Tuesday. Temperatures will be in the low to mid-40s, so a little chilly too. Warming, though, on Tuesday with a high of 69 in the mountains, 73 in the Piedmont Triad. We do have a front coming in on Wednesday. That could bring us a few showers, maybe some isolated rumbles of thunder. That will be late afternoon Wednesday and then possibly Wednesday night. We're slightly cooler on Thursday with highs in the 60s, but another warm-up is on the way in time for the weekend. With your first warning weather forecast, I'm WXII 12 News Chief Meteorologist Lainey Pope.
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1: Willie, Randy, Ronnie. 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

0: It's a great day to study God's Word together. Welcome to Through the Bible, where Dr. J. Vernon McGee takes us on an exciting ride on the Bible bus. Now, at this point in our journey, it feels a little like the Wild West. We'll hear about a kidnapping and how the good guys chase the bad guys through the wilderness. And then we'll meet a stranger who comes out of nowhere, a stranger whom Jesus will be identified with hundreds of years later. Sounds crazy, but I think you're going to love it. So as you turn in your Bible to Genesis 14, verse 12, Greg and I have some stories of fellow listeners who were flinging the seed of God's word in their neighborhoods and communities.
1: Oh, and we absolutely love to hear about this because we don't want this to be a one-way ministry where we're just playing Dr. McGee's teachings and you're just sitting there absorbing them. We want people to get out and minister. So let's hear from Sandy in Mercer Island, Washington, who writes, "Please send 20 Bible bus passes. They are a great tool to give after witnessing about Jesus and the good news."
0: Amen.
1: "My last 6 cards were given to Muslims. A man from Uzbekistan, after hearing me talk about the basic Old Testament stories of Abraham, Ishmael, Isaac, and the prophet Isaiah, asked me, 'How do you know all this?' I said, 'From the Bible.' He gladly took the card from me after receiving prayers for him and his family."
0: Wow.
1: "Thank you for helping me share in the ministry of giving out the word of God to the world. TTB is going to the world, and the world is coming right to our backyard."
0: Wow.
1: Love that.
0: Yeah, that's a great perspective. Next, we've got a listener named Catherine who shares this. "I look forward to jumping on the Bible.

0: Oh, Bus, each day. I'm learning so much from listening to his word and to Dr. J. Vernon McGee's comments, explanations, and exhortations to rejoice. At times, my cup overflows, and I cannot contain my joy. In the evening, I curl up with my laptop, download the day's broadcast, and wait as the cat joins me. When he hears the introductory bumper music, he snuggles closely, shuts his eyes, and visibly relaxes. I do too. As Texans, we find Dr. McGee's drawl soothing and safe. In addition, I find the lessons answer my long-held questions and then stimulate even more. I wait, knowing God will answer these new questions, usually quickly and always clearly. I have endless questions. God has perfect answers. My fellow Bible Bus writers and the World Prayer Team emails inspire me as a college professor. Carefully navigating through this academic environment, I am learning how to fling the seed by simply being a role model for happiness and joy. It amazes me repeatedly how God sows and waters these seeds. Students find me semesters later to share their stories, professors too.
1: Wow. I mean, we often talk about people that we have listening to Through the Bible or watching on TV in hostile environments.
0: Yeah.
1: But we know academia is a very hostile environment to the gospel these days.
0: Yeah, absolutely. I love how she almost euphemistically says, carefully navigating through this academic environment.
1: Yes.
0: Yeah, where Christians are often not portrayed in the best light, and you're limited on what you can say as a believer.
1: But I love that she has that passion to fling the seed. And
0: yep.
1: And also, we just want to make sure people know the Bible Bus passes that were referred to by Sandy, who gave out 20 of them, are little business cards. They have a QR code, and it leads you to not only the English app, but all of the other language apps that we have out there. So it's a great way to share with people that may or may not speak another language.
0: Yeah, I always have two or three in my wallet.
1: Yes.
0: Greg, let me pray for us as we begin. Heavenly Father, we're thankful for the opportunity we have to listen to your word. I pray that you would speak to each one of us as we open it together with Through the Bible. In Jesus' name, amen. We're off to Genesis 14 on Through the Bible with Dr. J. Vernon McGee.
2: Now, if you found your place in the Bible at Genesis 14, we're putting in at verse 12 today. Now, we saw last time the first war. And I found myself very hesitant because I did not know how far to go into it. And I feel that we should not probably develop a section like that too much. But here is a very interesting sideline for somebody to follow through. And you will find it very absorbing and very interesting. This is a historical document that tells of a war, the first war that's recorded. I do not know whether it was the first war that ever took place. I don't think that's the intention of the writer. The purpose here is because Lot is involved, the nephew of Abraham. But we find that the kings of the east defeat the kings of Sodom and Gomorrah. And frankly, they evidently had fought before because they had them in subjugation and they had reached the place where they had rebelled. Now, the thing that had happened was that Lot lived in Sodom, and Lot was taken captive, and Abraham goes out and defeats the kings of the east and delivers Lot. The question arises, how could he do it? Well, let's look at this. And as I suggested before, that when the kings of the east left the area of Sodom and Gomorrah, they moved north along the west bank of the Dead Sea. And frankly, it's not too far from Hebron and Mamre, where Abraham was dwelling. You can stand where Abraham stood in that day, and you can see any movement that takes place down toward the Dead Sea. And so when word was brought to Abraham, and it was brought to him, he immediately began to pursue the enemy as he moved north. Now, will you notice this? And they took Lot, Abram's brother's son, who dwelt in Sodom, and his goods, and departed. Now, that's Genesis 14, 12, and that's the reason this war is significant to the record here. It reveals what Abraham's going to do in connection with his nephew. Now, verse 13, there came one that had escaped, told Abram the Hebrew, for he dwelt in the plain of Mamre, the Amorite, brother of Eshcol and brother of Aner, and these were confederate with Abram. Now, you see, Abram has a group of men that are with him. Actually, they had to stand together in that day because of the pursuit of an enemy or the approach of an enemy. And there was safety in numbers. Are they

either had to hang together or hang separately. Now, the thing that's startling here to us is this, and it reveals something of the extent of Abraham's possessions. Verse 14 of Genesis 14, "And when Abram heard that his brother was taken captive, he armed his trained servants, born in his own house, 318, and pursued them unto Dan." Dan's up in the north. Now, 318. That gives you some conception of the number of servants that Abraham had. In his own household, he could arm 318. Well, how many did he have that he couldn't arm? For instance, women and children, the old folk. But he could arm 318. Now, he's carrying on, may I say, quite a business in that area, raising cattle and sheep and that type of thing. Now, verse 15, he divided himself. Now, here's the way he did it. He divided himself against them, he and his servants, by night, and smote them and pursued them unto Hobah, which is on the left bank of Damascus. Now, you see, he pursued them all the way north to Damascus. Now, that's quite a stretch. What Abraham apparently did here, he divided his servants, and one group would make an attack from the rear as they were pursuing them. The other group went around, and when the enemy turned to fight the first group, you could see what would happen. He'd come down upon them, and as a result, he was able to get a victory. At least he was able to scatter them so that they fled across the desert and left the people they had captured and the booty. Now, he brought back all the goods and also brought again his brother Lot and his goods and the women also and the people. You see, they were taking the women and the people as slaves. Now, Abram has done a tremendous thing, of course, and he did it because of his nephew Lot. That is it, very definitely, and that's the reason that all of this is mentioned here. And I would say, for this reason and another reason, we'll see when we get into the next chapter, Abram very definitely is not having a chapter put in here that's extraneous. It's along with the life of Abraham and very important. Now, it's very important for what follows. Notice, the king of Sodom went out to meet him after his return from the slaughter of Shedor Laomer and of the kings that were with him at the valley of Sheva, which is the king's dale. The king of Sodom went out to meet him. Now, someone else is going to come out and meet Abram, and it's a good thing that he did, because the king of Sodom is putting him in grave danger, at least temptation. Now, will you notice, verse 18, "And even Melchizedek, king of Salem, brought forth bread and wine, and he was the priest of the Most High God. And he blessed him and said, Blessed be Abram of the Most High God, possessor of heaven and earth, and blessed be the Most High God, which hath delivered thine enemies into thy hand, and he gave him tithes of all." And I have several questions here, and I'm sure that you do. To begin with, my point is, where in the world did this man Melchizedek come from? He just walks out on the page of Scripture with bread and wine, and he blesses Abraham, and he walks off of the page of Scripture, and that's it. And I wonder where he came from, and I wonder where he's going, and I wonder what his business is. And I find out he's king of Salem, but he's also priest of the Most High God. Now I have another question. How did he find out about the Most High God? Well, he found out somewhere, El Elyon, the Most High God, the creator of heaven and earth. In other words, the living God, the God of Genesis 1, the God of Noah, the God of Enoch. This is the one, not a local deity. And Leupold, in his book on Genesis, says this is strictly a monotheistic conception. And Dr. Zwema, in his Origin of Religion, says this reveals there was monotheism before polytheism. In other words, all man had a knowledge of the living and true God. And Paul said, when they knew God, they glorified him not as God. And what did they do? They became vain, and down they went and began to worship the creature more than the Creator. But here is a man who is high priest, and he's high priest for the world of that day. Now, he had a knowledge of the living and true God. He was a priest of the living and true God.
and he comes out.

and he brings bread and wine to Abraham, and those are the elements of the Lord's Supper. And I wonder what he had in mind. How much did Melchizedek know? Well, Melchizedek is mentioned three times in Scripture. We have him mentioned in the 110th Psalm. That's prophetic. Thou art a priest forever after the order of Melchizedek. Now, when we get to Hebrews, and he's mentioned several times, and which means we'll dwell on him more when we get to Hebrews again, but let me just say this, that now I know why that nothing is said about his origin. Nothing is said about his papa and his mama. And that's strange, because the book of Genesis is the book of families. It tells about the beginnings of these families. And every time you have a man mentioned that's important here in the line, as this man Melchizedek is, his papa and mama is mentioned. He's the son of so-and-so, or these are the generations of so-and-so. And we don't have the generations of Melchizedek. Why don't we? Well, the writer to the Hebrews makes that very clear. The reason is that he had no father or mother, beginning or ending of days, because later on, the priesthood of Christ, in its inception, is after the order of Melchizedek, but after the order of service, it follows the order of Aaron in what our Lord did in the service, like the sacrifice of himself and entering the Holy of Holies, which is heaven today. But in his person, our Lord had no beginning or end of days. You see, as king, he's son of Abraham. He's son of David. That's important. Matthew tells us that. But as the great high priest, and that is something important to see in the Gospel of John, in the beginning was the Word, and the Word was with God. But he has no beginning or ending of days as far as creation is concerned. He is the eternal God who came out of heaven's glory, and the Word was made flesh, and we beheld his glory, John says. So what you have here is a marvelous picture of the Lord Jesus Christ, and he brings forth bread and wine. I know now why he does it, because our Lord says, as often as ye eat this bread and drink this cup, ye show forth the Lord's death till he comes. And Melchizedek is remembering the death of Christ here. And on that basis, he blesses Abraham. Blessed be Abraham of the Most High God, El Elohim, the Creator. And this man is the high priest in that day of the world, and the Lord Jesus is the great high priest for the world today. And the Lord Jesus is after the order of Melchizedek, not Aaron here, but Aaron was just for Israel and for just a tabernacle, and it gives us a marvelous picture. But in his person, he is after the order of Melchizedek. Now, that is important to see. And we are told here, verse 20, and blessed be the Most High God, which delivered thine enemies into thy hands, and he gave him tithes of all. And Abraham paid tithes to him here at the very beginning. And why did he know about paying tithes? All right, we move on. And the king of Sodom said unto Abram, give me the persons and take the goods to thyself. This is the temptation. According to the code of Hammurabi of that day, this man Abraham had a perfect right to the booty and even the persons. But the king of Sodom is clever. He says, give us the persons, you take the booty, it's yours. And that was a temptation to Abraham. And forever after, the king of Sodom, when anybody'd say, my, that man Abraham is certainly a wealthy man, God has blessed him. And I think that the king of Sodom would say, bless him your foot. God didn't bless him. I gave it to him. I am the one who made him rich. Abraham knew that. And listen to Abraham now. Abram said to the king of Sodom, I have lift up mine hand unto the Lord, the Most High God, the possessor of heaven and earth. You see, he's still under the influence and the blessing of Melchizedek. And it's a good thing he met Melchizedek. You know, God always prepares us for any temptation that comes to us. And he says he'll never let any come to us that we're not able to bear. And so he'd prepared Abram for this. Listen to Abraham now, that I will not take from a thread even to a shoe latchet, a shoestring, and that I'll not take anything that's thine, lest thou should say I've made Abram rich. You see, Abram, when he started out, he made a covenant with God. He said, oh God, I'm not entering this war.

in order to get booty. I'm not after possessions. I want to restore and recover my nephew Lot and permit me to do that. And God permitted him. And now Abram tells the king of Sodom, this is a witness to the king. He said, I worship the living and true God, and I've taken an oath. I wouldn't take anything, and you can't make me rich. I won't even let you give me a shoestring or a piece of thread, because even if you did that, you'd run around and say you made me rich, but you didn't. If I get rich, God will have to do it, of course. Now, will you notice verse 24? Save only that which the young men have eaten, and the portion of man which went with me, Aner, Eshcol, and Mamre, let them take their portion. Now, these others, they have a right to it. They can have it, but I'm not taking anything. The young men that were with me, what they ate, they're not to restore that to you, because actually that is their pay. Their pay for serving you and for delivering you. But for me, you won't give me a thing. Now, we come to chapter 15, and chapter 15 just joins right on here. God reveals himself to Abraham more completely and reaffirms his promise. And we come to one of the high points of the Bible here in chapter 15, and another one will be in chapter 17. Listen to this, and we'll get into it today just a little ways. After these things, the word of the Lord came unto Abram in a vision. This now is the fourth time that God has appeared to Abram. This is the fourth time, and now God is developing him, you see, bringing him farther along. And God does well to appear to him now, because you see, Abram has taken a tremendous step of faith when he went out and rescued Lot, when he turned down the booty that the king of Sodom offered him. Now God says to him, fear not, Abram, I am thy shield and thy exceeding great reward. And friends, that's lovely. That's wonderful. He says, first of all, I'm your shield. I do not know this, but let me suggest it to you. I think during the battle that Abraham got in real danger, and he wondered whether he'd come out of it alive. And God just reminds him, I'm your shield, Abram. I'm your shield, and I'm thy exceeding great reward. You did well to turn down the booty. I'm your reward. I intend to reward you. Oh, when a man today is willing just to believe God and look to him, what God can do with him. And Abram said, now wait just a minute. Now, if you think Abraham is one of these pious boys who gets his halo shined every morning, you're wrong. Abraham is very practical, and he's going to get right down to the nitty-gritty now. And I think God likes us to do that, friends. I wish we could get rid of this false piousity and hypocritical attitude that so many of the fundamentalists assume today, and they don't seem real to me. Some of them, they are just way out yonder, that's all. Now, will you notice this man Abraham, and this is quite wonderful. Abram said, Lord God, what wilt thou give me, seeing I go childless, and the steward of my house is this Eliezer of Damascus? What he's saying to God is this. He's saying, I don't want more riches. I don't need that. The thing that's on my heart is, I'm childless, and I want a son. You have promised to make me a father of nations, and my offspring will be as numberless as the sand on the seashore. And I don't even have a child or a chick around anywhere. And according to the law of that day, the code of Hammurabi, Eliezer, his steward, his head servant, he had an offspring. And in time, he would inherit if Abraham didn't have one. And Abram said, behold, to me, thou hast given no seed. And lo, one born in my house is mine heir. This boy is born in my house. And behold, the word of the Lord came unto him, saying, and you know God's practical. When a man will be practical with him, this shall not be thine heir, but he that shall come forth out of thine own bowels shall be thine heir. I'm going to give you a son, Abraham. I'm going to give you a son. Now God took him by the hand, brought him forth, and it was night. You say, how do you know it's night? Well, let me read verse 5 of Genesis 15. And he brought him forth abroad and said, look now toward heaven and tell the stars if thou be able to number them. And he said unto him, so shall thy seed be. This is remarkable, friends. God said to him, first, your offspring will be as numberless as the sand on the seashore. And now he says, as numberless as the stars.

0: stars in heaven, and it had to be night for Abraham to see the stars. Now, this man Abraham actually has two seed. He has a physical seed, and that's the nation Israel. He has a spiritual seed, and that's the church. How do they become a spiritual seed? By faith. Paul told the Galatians, ye are the sons of Abraham. How? By faith in Jesus Christ. You're not in a natural line. I had the privilege of speaking to a group of very fine young Jewish men many years ago, young men, in Nashville, Tennessee. And I'd known some of them before I was saved. I'd been very close friends of them. And they invited me to speak. And I spoke to them on the glories of the Mosaic Law and that the fulfillment of it was in Christ. But I began by telling them I was glad to speak to them because I said, I know you are sons of Abraham, but I'm a son of Abraham also. And they looked in amazement one to another, and I told them how I was a son of Abraham. There are these two seed that we have before us, and this is a very wonderful thing. And now notice what it says here, verse 6, he believed in the Lord, and he counted it to him for righteousness. Now, next time, I'm going to develop this. This is one of the greatest statements in the Scripture. Abraham just believed God, that's all. And that was counted to him for righteousness. Now, Abraham does something that is quite interesting. And he said unto him, I am the Lord that brought thee out of Ur of the Chaldees to give thee this land to inherit it. And he said, Lord God, whereby shall I know that I shall inherit it? In other words, Abraham's a very practical man again. He believes in dealing with reality, and I think we need to do it today. We need reality today in our lives, in our Christian life. And friend, if reality is not in your life, there's nothing there. Many people just play church today. Now, will you notice what Abraham says? Abraham says, how shall I know it? And you know what God's going to tell him? Abraham, I'm glad you asked me, because I'm going to meet you down at the courthouse, and I'll go before a notary public, and I will make real this contract that I'm making with you, and you are going to have a son. And I will make a contract with you, and so you meet me down there, and I'll sign on the dotted line. Now, there's somebody going to say to me, or write me and say, look here, Dr. McGee, I've been following you along in Genesis, and so far you've been sticking to the text, but you surely have departed here, because it says nothing about God meeting him down at a courthouse and nothing about going through a notary public. Well, friends, may I say to you, according to the law of that day, that's exactly what God said to Abram, and we're going to see that next time. Until next time, may God richly bless you.
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0: 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If you've never been to this Museum of the Bible, you got to go check it out. But I am praying, pray with me, that the reading of God's Word publicly will do something to change lives, because this is God's word. And even more important, am I reading the Bible privately? Personally, am I allowing the Bible to read me? You see, the book of God is powerful. And Jesus said, man shall not live by bread alone, but by every word that proceeds out of the mouth of God. Read the Bible and let's celebrate what happened at the Museum of the Bible.
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3: From the WXII 12 First Warning Weather Center, I'm meteorologist Brian Slocum with your Tuesday forecast. Temperatures will be trending milder today. After some early morning fog clears, we'll see south winds and sunshine pushing temperatures back into the upper 60s in the mountains and back in the lower to mid 70s across the Triad and foothills this afternoon. It'll clear comfortable this evening, but temperatures will cool later on tonight. It won't be quite as cold early Wednesday morning. Temperatures west will be in the 40s, Triad temperatures in the lower 50s early Wednesday. It's going to be a breezy day, a little bit milder too. Temperatures on the upswing. Clouds gather in the afternoon will bring a mountain storm chance. Could even see a few strong or heavy thunderstorms coming out of West Virginia late in the day on Wednesday. Likely won't reach the Triad until sometime in the evening, with a chance for rain before midnight. Breezy, a little cooler on Thursday, 60s west near 70 in the Triad. Then temperatures really start to warm up. We're back in the 70s across the board on Friday. Triad temperatures could be mid-80s or better this weekend. Much warmer. From the WXII 12 First Warning Weather Center, I'm meteorologist Brian Slocum.
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Classy Country is 98.1 out of 2 for Tuesday. Randy Houser kicking us off here at 7 o'clock Classics. Hey, hope you're doing great. What about the weather this morning? A little frosty out there. Some frost still hanging around on the pumpkin. We'll hang around till next fall, it looks like. But anyway, some foggy conditions. Some areas experiencing some fog this morning, too. So do be safe. Allow a little extra time to clean off the windshield this morning. Partly cloudy today. High about 69. So honestly, that's not a bad day after it warms up a little bit here after a while. So anyway, enjoy the cool breeze this morning. Going to warm up, though, for the weekend. Looks like we got us some pretty hot weather coming in for the weekend. So, yep, it's May weather right now. But we got the classics for you this morning, all morning long. Going to keep you going. Some great classics and some two for Tuesdays. I got Chris and Little Mama. They got us turned on in the Roanoke Shop, 93.1 WKBA. Thank you guys so much. And they love Charlie Daniels and a two for Tuesday, May 12th, 2026. Cousin Andy, all the way till 10 this morning with all your favorites. Thanks for waking up, starting your day with us.

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1: Carlene Carter on the way for you. Every little thing. It's 18 minutes after 7 o'clock.

Come to expect it from you, the one and only King George Strait here on the Good Morning Show, and happy Tuesday, 12th day of May. A lot to get to, a lot of good country classics for you on a chilly morning, and frosty out there too. Some fog in some areas. Drive safely on your early morning commutes. Hey, coming up at 8:30, we're talking ramps. Yep, those wild mountain onions folks either love or really love. The White Top Mountain Ramp Festival is this Sunday, and we'll get the full scoop from Sue Revels, so stick around. Coming up 8:30 this morning, Sue's going to tell us all about it. We have her in every year. She talks about the great events from the White Top Molasses Festival to the White Top Maple Festival we talked about back in March, and the White Top Ramp Festival that happens in May. So many great things. The Mount Rogers Volunteer Fire Department Rescue Squad Festivals right there on Route 58, White Top, Virginia. So many great things they do and a lot of fun. So you like ramps? Well, this will be one you don't want to miss. You want to, I don't know if she'll bring me a ramp this year or not, but man, I need to get ready for that. And you know what? I don't think I brought any mints into the station this morning. I'll have to grab me some of those. But Travis Tritt, Lord have mercy on all the working men, women,

Country Classics here. The good morning show. It's 7:30 Tuesday morning and a 2 for Tuesday, May 12th. Cloudy today, partly cloudy, up around 69 in the mountains. You'll see some 70s below the mountains, sun and clouds sharing the day, and easy, pleasant kind of balance all day long today.

0: country classic. Travis Trish is going home with me. Good morning. Good morning, everybody. Make sure to layer those clothes this morning. You're going to need to grab a sweatshirt, grab a jacket this morning for a little while. It's cold out there.
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4: From the WXII 12 First Warning Weather Center, I'm meteorologist Brian Slocum with your Tuesday forecast. Temperatures will be trending milder today after some early morning fog clears. We'll see south winds and sunshine pushing temperatures back into the upper 60s in the mountains and back in the lower to mid 70s across the Triad and foothills this afternoon. Clear, comfortable this evening, but temperatures will cool later on tonight. It won't be quite as cold early Wednesday morning. Temperatures west will be in the 40s, Triad temperatures in the lower 50s early Wednesday. It's going to be a breezy day, a little bit milder too. Temperatures on the upswing. Clouds gather in the afternoon will bring a mountain storm chance. Could even see a few strong or heavy thunderstorms coming out of West Virginia late in the day on Wednesday. Likely won't reach the Triad until sometime in the evening, with a chance for rain before midnight. Breezy, a little cooler on Thursday, 60s west near 70 in the Triad. Then temperatures really start to warm up. We're back in the 70s across the board on Friday. Triad temperatures could be mid-80s or better this weekend. Much warmer. From the WXII 12 First Warning Weather Center, I'm meteorologist Brian Slocum.
5: All right, Brian, thank you very much. After a chilly 35 degrees last night, my goodness, it is chilly out there and frosty out there. Some locations, some fog, too, to deal with. We're at 39 degrees here at the Classic Country Studios. Looking at Abingdon, Virginia, checking in this morning. It's 42 degrees. Wilkesboro, 50 degrees. Winston-Salem, the Triad, at 45. Martinsville, 45. 45 in Mount Airy. Salem in the Roanoke area, checking in at 47 this morning. New River Valley at 45 degrees. That's check your weather report this morning. It's 7:41.
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3: And it's Tuesday, 2 for Tuesday, Sammy Kershaw. Let's talk about the yard sale. Man, a lot of yard sales been going on here lately.

Country classics right here. The good morning, good morning, good morning show. I got a birthday shout out early this morning. I don't know what he's into today, but Michael Mabe having a birthday today. Happy 48th from your brother Bradley this morning. Michael, hope it's a good day. We'll make sure to include you on our list of birthdays coming up later on the morning show at 9:30. Michael Mabe, happy 48th from your brother Bradley this morning. Hope you have a good day. And Shenandoah Church on Cumberland Road. It's all about a two for Tuesday. I'm Cousin Andy with you till, you got it, 10 o'clock.

Cumberland Road on a 2 for Tuesday, Shenandoah. Hey, coming up this morning at 8:30, we're headed to the mountains for one of the most unique spring traditions around. You got it, the White Top Mountain Ramp Festival. I'll be talking with Sue Revels about ramps, bluegrass, and a fun day of mountain fun. Stick around for that at 8:30 this morning. Shenandoah as we continue a 2 for Tuesday.

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2: WXII 12 First Warning Weather Center. I'm meteorologist Brian Slocum with your Tuesday forecast. Temperatures will be trending milder today. After some early morning fog clears, we'll see south winds and sunshine pushing temperatures back into the upper 60s in the mountains and back in the lower to mid 70s across the Triad and foothills this afternoon. It'll clear comfortable this evening, but temperatures will cool later on tonight. It won't be quite as cold early Wednesday morning. Temperatures west will be in the 40s, Triad temperatures in the lower 50s early Wednesday. It's going to be a breezy day, a little bit milder too. Temperatures on the upswing. Clouds gather in the afternoon will bring a mountain storm chance. Could even see a few strong or heavy thunderstorms coming out of West Virginia late in the day on Wednesday. Likely won't reach the Triad until sometime in the evening, with a chance for rain before midnight. Breezy, a little cooler on Thursday, 60s west near 70 in the Triad. Then temperatures really start to warm up. We're back in the 70s across the board on Friday. Triad temperatures could be mid-80s or better this weekend. Much warmer. From the WXII 12 First Warning Weather Center, I'm meteorologist Brian Slocum.
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Another great hour, your favorites. It's 8 minutes after 8 o'clock in the good morning show. Happy Tuesday. How about another two for Tuesday on the way?

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1: Wake up! Wake up!
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with your morning classics here on the Good Morning, Good Morning, Good Morning Show. And Linda on set. It's May 12th, and welcome in. If you're on the morning commute to work, make it a great day. Make it a great Tuesday. Hope your week's off to a great start. We got a Monday down, what, just four to go? Yep, the weekend will be here again before you know it. Man, the weekend's looking to warm up, too. Going to be a nice weekend, and coming up at 8:30, going to be talking about ramps. Yeah, those wild mountain onions folks either love or really, really, really love. It's the White Top Mountain Ramp Festival coming up this Sunday, and we'll get the full scoop from Sue Revels. Stick around all the way at 8:30. I can smell that ramp right now already this morning. And a 2 for Tuesday continues with Linda Ronstadt and Tracks of My Tears, 14 after 8 o'clock. Thanks for waking up, starting your day with us every single day.

the good morning show. News headlines today. Lawmakers in Washington are back in budget talks with debates heating up over federal spending and tax priorities. No deal yet, but pressure is building ahead of summer deadlines. And the Federal Reserve is signaling it may hold interest rates steady for now as inflation cools slightly, but officials say they're not declaring victory just yet. And, of course, tensions remain high in East

0: Eastern Europe as fighting continues in Russia. Ukraine war with new international aid being discussed. In the Middle East, ceasefire talks are ongoing, but no major breakthrough overnight still. Gas prices, well, holding fairly steady. Depends on where you're at this week. Across much of the U.S., some areas seeing slight drops heading into summer travel season. And will we get a tax break from gas prices? I don't know. We'll find out. But retail and travel industries are gearing up for a busy Memorial Day weekend with strong early booking numbers. Well, parts of the South and Midwest dealing with strong storms, heavy rain today, while the Mid-Atlantic right here in Virginia looks at a mix of clouds and mild temperatures. Some much-needed rain yesterday. We still need more, but it definitely did help. In sports action, the NBA playoffs continue tonight. Big matchups as teams fight for a spot in the conference finals. Baseball, Major League Baseball season full swing with division races starting to take shape. So there you have your news headlines today. We got more classics coming up for you here on the Good Morning, Good Morning, Good Morning show. Don't go away.
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2: 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For more than 20 years, we've been talking with you about your money, and a lot has changed during that time. We've gone from a few nightly news programs to 24/7 news feeds that keep us informed and sometimes overwhelmed. 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

0: Roberson for you here on the Good Morning Show. You got it. And a two for Tuesday, starting it off there with Old Pretty Woman. Well, here we are. It's 8:31 and talking about a true Appalachian tradition happening this weekend, and the White Top Mountain Rap Festival coming Sunday. And joining me now, Sue Revels, talk about this. And Sue, good morning. Thanks for being here. How was the drive down the mountain?
1: It was good. It was cold. Living in White Top, it was 33 degrees this morning. 30. I had to go back in the house, get a can of that spray,
0: yep,
1: de-icer stuff,
0: yep,
1: and spray my windshield.
0: I use that stuff all the time.
1: It was crazy.
0: Yeah. It's
1: so much for putting stuff in
0: Mother's
1: the ground
0: Day
1: right
0: this
1: after
0: weekend.
1: Mother's Day.
0: Yeah, Mother's Day was this weekend, wasn't it? Yeah, be careful. I hope you had the flowers all covered up and all
1: for
0: that.
1: Sure.
0: But anyway, Ramp Festival.
1: Ramp Festival.
0: I thought I smelled something when you come in this morning.
1: I did not eat one. I just carried it in for you, Andy. That's all I did.
0: You didn't have one of these, huh?
1: They're in my refrigerator, and they are tightly bound so that they don't smell the refrigerator up. But you know what? They're really good. They are just so good when you chip those things up and you put some potatoes or

0: I like to have them in eggs. I like to put them on just a little tiny bit on baked potatoes. You know what else you can do with that?
1: What?
0: You can get like a coarse salt. Take the leaves of the ramp plant, dry them, really dry, and then put them in a blender with the salt, and then you've just infused that ramp into the salt and cook with that.
1: Very tasty, too.
0: It's really good.
1: Yeah. Man, these are very strong, though, but... let's start with folks. I know we've talked about it for several years now, but folks that I know we have folks out there that don't know what a ramp is. Tell them about a ramp. What are they?
0: It grows wild up here in Appalachia. Mm-hmm. It's a nature's gift. It's a cross between garlic and onion. So, you know, you're getting breath power from both of those things.
1: And good for you. You think that's why people like them so well?
0: I think they like them so well because they taste so darn good, too. Mm-hmm. Please, if you have never gone out picking ramps, digging ramps, not picking. You cannot pick them. They don't come out of the ground that way.
1: Yeah.
0: Please take someone with you who goes, because this time of year, there's a lot of things in the woods around here that are not good for you.
1: You got that right.
0: So you need to know what a ramp looks like. It has a beautiful green oblong kind of leaf on it with a red stem. And then when you dig down in the ground and you get the bulb up, it looks like a little tiny, kindly spring onion is what it looks like. Mm-hmm. And don't wash the dirt off of it. Before I brought this to you this morning, it had dirt still all over the bulb.
1: You said don't wash
0: it? Don't wash it off until you're ready to use it.
1: Really? Okay.
0: That dirt just holds everything in and preserves it. Yep.
1: Yeah.
0: And keep them in the refrigerator. You can dry the leaves. Just cut the leaves. You can dry the stems, too. Mm-hmm. Just cut them off. Put them in like your... dehumidifier thing on your stove or whatever it is. I can't remember what it's called. I think it's a dehumidifier.
1: Yeah.
0: And just dry them out.
1: Yeah.
0: And then crush them and use them to like any other spice.
1: So if I put this in the fridge, I can keep it. And if I want to use it to cook with, I can.
0: Yes, you can. Now, I wouldn't recommend using those little leaves that are on that one.
1: Right.
0: That one looks a little pitiful.
1: Yeah, but so basically it looked like a little, if you've never seen one, like the little onions you pull out of the garden, but still do they get bigger than that? Is that about as big as they get?
0: You don't want them much bigger than that. They're getting to the point now where the bulb is starting to get a little bigger and they get bitter.
1: Oh, okay.
0: Please also, if you do find ramps, don't just go out there and wipe out the whole thing. It takes a long time for these things to propagate.
1: Yeah, didn't you tell me a while back, or maybe last year, you had a problem with people actually picking the wild ramps?
0: Yeah.
1: They're
0: not supposed to be. Yeah. You know, it's just like anything else. If you're on somebody's property, best ask permission, especially up in the whitetop area.
1: Yeah,
0: best
1: absolutely.
0: Ask permission first.
1: Mm-hmm.
0: And
1: you don't want to get caught in whitetop picking ramps.
0: No.
1: Not supposed to be.
0: So. No, you don't. But, you know, it takes a while for them to grow back, so...
1: Yeah, very nice. Thank you so much for bringing one.
0: I
1: might try it after a while. I don't know.
0: Yeah, right. You're not going to try it while I'm here, though. That's where the fun is.
1: again, give us the basics. When, where the festival is, and what folks can expect when they show up for this coming Whitetop Mountain Ramp Festival.
0: Absolutely.
1: This Sunday, May 17th.
0: This Sunday, yes. It's coming up quickly. One thing you should know, this is the 49th year that Whitetop has been putting on this festival. We started in 1977, so it's obviously popular. It is Sunday, the 17th, from 11 to 5. All of the activities for the Ramp Festival take place at the Mount Rogers Volunteer Fire Department, and that's located on Route 58, easy to find. The admission into the festival is $5. Children 12 and under are free, and that admission includes your parking and the music.
1: And this is a fundraiser for the Mount Rogers Volunteer Fire Department Rescue Squad.
0: Absolutely. Okay. And I always like to say, thank you for mentioning that, I always like to say the key word there is volunteer.
1: Right.
0: Our people are not paid. It's these festivals that sustain them and help us pay off the new fire engine that they bought last year.
1: Yeah, you know, I've been in Whitetop, and I'm thinking, man, what a big coverage area and distance they have to cover up there. And
0: it is
1: so much. I don't know how
0: huge.
1: They do it.
0: And we also get help, a lot of help from Rugby Fire and Rescue as well.
1: Yeah.
0: The guys work as teams. They know that there's a lot to cover, and without our volunteers, boy, we would be in trouble.
1: And one of three big festivals that they have every year as a fundraiser, and do such a fabulous job with it. And is this how it started as a fundraiser too?
0: Yes. Yes. Yeah. It's always been a fundraiser for Whitetop. And you know, everybody likes local arts and crafts. It's a great time to start thinking about your Christmas presents. We have a lot of crafters that come down and sell their wares. And of course, another thing that's important to folks

0: This is the old time mountain and bluegrass music. That begins at 11 o'clock. Everything's at the fire hall in that area. They've got a band shell, a little tiny band shell that they have. And y'all listen to this.
1: Yep.
0: I was just looking up the weather for Sunday.
1: Oh boy.
0: This
1: hear.
0: Morning when I came out of my door, it was 33 degrees.
1: Yeah.
0: But Sunday in Whitetop, high 79
1: in Whitetop. That's perfect.
0: That's
1: perfect weather.
0: It says considerable clouds early, some decrease in clouds later in the afternoon, near record high temperatures, wind west-southwest, only 5 to 10. We can deal with that.
1: Yeah, sounds good. So, folks, no excuse for not coming out. Now, let's back up here. Let's talk about food. Let's focus on that a little bit right now. What kind of ramp dishes will folks be able to try?
0: This is our thing that we do with the Ramp Festival. It's a barbecue chicken dinner.
1: Okay.
0: They cook really good chicken, fried taters with ramps. Ooh. That's where the ramps are. You don't need a lot of dishes with ramps. Taters with ramps is enough.
1: That's worth just coming alone for.
0: It is. Green beans and a roll. That price for that meal is $12 for adults. Children are $8. And what if you don't like ramps and green beans and all of that? Well, you can also get hot dogs, barbecue sandwiches, homemade.
1: Maybe for the kids or whoever.
0: Yes, homemade desserts, ice cream, drinks, things like that.
1: No desserts with ramps, though, right?
0: No dessert with the ramps because they actually sell those desserts individually. They're all homemade and they're delicious and they go quickly.
1: All right. Very good. So lots of great food there. Now let's back up and talk a little bit about music. You got a great bluegrass lineup and you want to talk about some of the performers, people that you don't want to miss that weekend?
0: Yes. Okay. 11 to 5. I'm going to give you just the entire rundown so that we hit everybody.
1: Love to hear it.
0: At 11 o'clock, Middle Fork Bluegrass. At 11:45, Miss Ellie and the South Fork Ramblers. At 12:30, Wayne Henderson and Friends.
1: Oh, boy.
0: At 1:15, the White Top Mountain Band.
1: Another good, all
0: 2 good. O'clock, Honey Dippers.
1: Oh, yeah.
0: 2:45, the Yates Family. 3:30, Gem of Gems.
1: Okay.
0: And at 4:10, the Hooligans.
1: Wow, what a lineup.
0: Yeah, talk about it's a great lineup.
1: Artist, my goodness. So that's going on throughout the day.
0: Yes, it is. The one thing they do recommend, it's going to be outside. So y'all bring your lawn chairs. If you're going to do a little picnic or something, don't forget something to sit on. I'd still bring a jacket and just in case the wind kicks up a little bit more. But it's going to be a glorious day in Whitetop, and we are so thankful for that.
1: Yeah, family-friendly event.
0: Always.
1: What's there for kids and folks who or maybe not sure about trying ramps. Anything else?
0: Well, the music, the arts and crafts, there's all that other food. If you don't want the ramps, you don't have to get the ramps on your plate in the potatoes, but they are in the taters. So that's one thing. If you really like potatoes like I do, there are ramps in there. And I will give you a hint. We always tell you this. If you have never tried a ramp, just make sure that everybody else in your party eats a ramp because the car ride home will not be fun.
1: No, it won't. No, I just
0: they won't let you talk. They're just going to watch you to keep your mouth shut.
1: Yeah, so many great things. And you have a, let's talk about the ramp eating contest.
0: Yeah.
1: It's one of the highlights of the festival, isn't it?
0: It is. It's not anything in which I participate because it kills my stomach. Ramp eating contest. It's basically get you ready towards the end of the festival. It's at 4:30.
1: Right. How do you get to be in that?
0: You just sign up when you get there. Just tell them you want to be in the ramp festival and they'll get you in with everybody else who does.
1: Okay.
0: They just set a whole bunch of ramps in front of you and however many ramps you can eat in a couple minutes, whoever wins. You know, it's so funny. I think they give a monetary prize, but I'm not sure. But if they do give a monetary prize, I would definitely use mine to buy Listerine.
1: Yeah. Amen to that. You're going to need it. Especially before you go home and ride in the car, like you said earlier. My goodness.
0: Now, let me tell you one other thing. You mentioned family friendly, and yes, we are family friendly. And to that end, absolutely no alcoholic beverages are allowed at any of our Whitetop festivals.
1: Right.
0: This is family entertainment. No alcohol. We want you to arrive safely. We want you to get home safely.
1: Yeah, that's what I was going to ask you for folks that's never been before. What should they maybe know before coming in? Admission, parking. We went over a few of those. Anything they need to bring? You said a jacket, chairs or anything?
0: Bracket chairs, bring chairs. There are no chairs that are outside by the band shell, so you're not going to need to have your own chairs. They do have a little platform, if you will, at the front where the band shell is, where people can flatfoot and things like that.

0: And that is Sunday, the 17th.
1: All right. And that barbecue chicken dinner, adults 12, children 8, correct?
0: That is correct.
1: And that includes everything there?
0: That does. Now, if you also want the extra things, like if you don't want chicken, you want barbecue or a hot dog or something like that, those things are priced differently. They are not included in that pricing structure.
1: 12 or 8. Okay.
0: Yeah.
1: All right. Very good. Well, I got to be honest with you. You be honest with me. You tell me, what's your favorite way to eat a ramp? You like it with the potatoes or another
0: I like it with potatoes and I like it in eggs.
1: You don't like it plain,
0: no? No. No.
1: Not like the little onions people who go around and eat. You pull them out of the garden. And
0: My husband always tells me, and this is telling stories, but my husband always tells me that when I eat garlic, I wear my garlic the next day. It literally comes out of my pores, and you can tell that I ate garlic, and the ramps are up there with it.
1: Yeah.
0: But the flavor of them is so good, and especially on with those taters. Oh, gosh, you just don't want to miss it.
1: Yeah, that makes me hungry this morning even here at breakfast time. But I guess. But more details on the White Top Mountain Ramp Festival can be found, I guess, online and
0: online
1: social
0: at
1: media.
0: Mount Rogers Fire and Rescue. That is their Facebook page. Mount, it's spelled out MOUNT. Rogers does not have a D, ROGERS, Fire and Rescue.
1: All right. And one thing we didn't mention, we'd mentioned it, but we didn't talk about much. Arts and crafts. Is there a lot of, do you want to give any of the vendors for that?
0: I don't know any of the vendors. I mean, I've got personal friends, but I'm not going to call them out. Lots of things that you can find, beautiful
1: start Christmas shopping a little early.
0: Yes, stained glass, photography, birdhouses, jewelry, material crafts, like aprons and mitts and things that. There is just a plethora of things that these folks make and bring to sell.
1: All right. Well, Sue, we appreciate you taking the time this morning, the White Top, and driving off the mountain all the way from White Top for the White Top Mountain Ramp Festival. It's this Sunday from 11 to 5. Great food, live bands, a whole lot of mountain tradition. We want to thank you. And any closing comments? Anything we missed this morning?
0: Just remember, it is at the Fire Hall, and that is on 58. If you're going up White Top, say from West Jefferson or coming from Independence or Galax, you'll go 58 west. If you're coming from Abingdon or the Damascus area, you'll go 58 east. And the fire hall's right there. You'll be careful because there'll be people standing in the road directing.
1: And this is all at the firehouse. Right?
0: Everything is at the fire hall this time, yes.
1: Very good. All right. Well, thank you again. We appreciate all the great information you provide. And are we going to see you again for the Molasses Festival?
0: Of course you will. Yeah. You can't get rid of me that easily.
1: And I know the Maple Festival, I'm still enjoying that.
0: The Maple Festival was extremely popular.
1: Had a good turnout.
0: We did. Yes, we did. Over 800 meals. It was wonderful.
1: All right. Very good. Thank you so much. And we want to talk a little bit about you real quick. You do music.
0: And I do.
1: Tell everybody, share a little bit of information about what you do with your music and where you're going to be. I know a lot of our listeners out there probably know you and probably seen you out there. So give everybody a little bit about that.
0: Well, thank you very much. I am in a duet called Wild Mountain Magic on the vocal side. Right. And I work with an amazing pianist named Lee Bartley. Lee has played piano since he was 4. He studied classic piano. He's been in a jazz band. He has international airtime with his solo music. He plays at River House on Saturday nights, Friday and Saturday nights.
1: Right.
0: And he's my accompanist and my partner in crime. We've been together almost 4 years now. This coming Saturday, we'll be in Sparta at Blue Ridge Wine from 5 to 7. So if you guys want to hear something different, that's what I always say. We are a refined version of regional musical talent. Yeah, that's how we build ourselves.
1: So very relaxing and something chilled to go back and see. So
0: 30s, 40s, soft rock, light jazz, original compositions, Broadway. We're known for all of it, and we love what we do, and we love when folks come out and hear us.
1: Absolutely. Something different for everybody. So folks, encourage you to come out and see Sue. It'll be a great show. Great things you do. Anything else?
0: No, I think that's it. Just thanks again, y'all. Please, thank you for coming out. Our volunteers and those of us in our communities who benefit from these volunteers cannot thank you enough for coming to our festivals. So y'all come on out.
1: Yeah, come on out. We'll keep reminding you all week long. Be sure to go up on the Facebook page and keep up. A lot of good things. And you be safe headed back to on the mountain, okay?
0: I will. Thanks so much.
1: Thanks so much,
0: as always, Andy. And I, like I said, you can't get rid of me. I'll be back for the October Molasses Festival.
1: I know. We'll have to wait a little while, but that'll be here before you know it.

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7: From the WXII 12 First Warning Weather Center, I'm meteorologist Brian Slocum with your Tuesday forecast. Temperatures will be trending milder today after some early morning fog clears. We'll see south winds and sunshine pushing temperatures back into the upper 60s in the mountains and back in the lower to mid 70s across the Triad and foothills this afternoon. It'll clear comfortable this evening, but temperatures will cool later on tonight. It won't be quite as cold early Wednesday morning. Temperatures west will be in the 40s, Triad temperatures in the lower 50s early Wednesday. It's going to be a breezy day, a little bit milder too.

0: temperatures on the upswing. Clouds gather in the afternoon will bring a mountain storm chance. Could even see a few strong or heavy thunderstorms coming out of West Virginia late in the day on Wednesday. Likely won't reach the Triad until sometime in the evening, with a chance for rain before midnight. Breezy, a little cooler on Thursday, 60s west near 70 in the Triad. Then temperatures really start to warm up. We're back in the 70s across the board on Friday. Triad temperatures could be mid-80s or better this weekend. Much warmer. From the WXI I-12 First Warning Weather Center, I'm meteorologist Brian Slocum.
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Another great hour of your favorite country classics kicking off here. Ronnie Millsap, he got you, and a two for Tuesday, Ronnie Millsap. Don't forget, coming up, National Day, we'll find out what it is. And also on the way, got your birthday shout-outs. We'll do those about 9:30. Let's take the long way around the world. Ronnie Millsap, it's your two for Tuesday. Cousin Andy with you till 10 o'clock this morning.

Ronnie Mills have for you. It's 8 minutes after 9 o'clock. Some Easton Corbin coming up for you all over the road this morning. A two for Tuesday. Baby, be my love song. Good morning.

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0: 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Before my computer interrupted me there. Easton Corbin, Be My Love Song in the Two for Tuesday. Those national days. What is it today? We're going to find out all that coming up for you. Birthday shout outs. Tell you about a blood drive going on today, too.

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Oh, boy, we're going to send that one out to Mr. Lewis Pleasants. He's on his way. I believe he said Winston this morning, but he's going to be in the studio with me tomorrow about this time, 9 o'clock tomorrow. Make sure to join us for another great interview as we have a special guest, Lewis Pleasants. I always love to see Lewis about this time every year. And, of course, just before Christmas time, we talk about a lot of different things they have going on. And who we're talking about this week is going to be the United States Marine Corps Mud Run happening on, I believe, June. When is that thing? I don't even know. I don't have the dates and all that in front of you just yet, but we'll get that information. And Lewis is going to have all the great information for you coming up tomorrow morning, and breakfast too. Man, I'm looking forward to that Chick-fil-A biscuit tomorrow morning. I think Lewis got us turned on this morning. Lewis, appreciate you out there, buddy, and look forward to having you in here tomorrow. Tell us all about the mud run coming up here in June. Always a great time, and I think part of our Classic Country crew is going to be involved with that coming up this year, as always. So we're looking forward to it, looking forward to hearing more about that here on the morning show tomorrow. So make sure to join us tomorrow. Lewis Pleasants will be in the studio 9 o'clock hour. Some great country classics and conversation with Lewis tomorrow here on the Good Morning, Good Morning, Good Morning show. Right now, it's

0: Country Classics here, the good morning show, all your favorites, and oh boy, National Day today, something good to eat. Have we got something good to eat? We always like to see what we have good. Oh yeah, we do. You know what it is? It is National Nutty Fudge Day. This day celebrating the tasty goodness of fudge. Yeah, who's going to make us up some fudge today? Enjoy that fudge packed with nuts today. National Nutty Fudge Day. Also, International Nurses Day, honoring the contributions of nurses worldwide. We do have National Odometer Day today, commemorating the invention of the odometer. Okay, good one there. So there you go. Some of your things going on today. National Days from Classic Country 98.1. Enjoy some of that nutty fudge today. Hey, coming up, we got birthday shout outs. We'll get to those here very soon. So if you got a birthday, know someone's got a birthday, and want to get those shout outs in here in a little bit. Don't forget to Blood Drive. It'll be going on today, May 12th from 1 to 6. 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

The most famous of all the voodoo queens that ever existed is Marie Laveau down in Louisiana. A lot of weird, ungodly tales about Marie. She's supposed to have a lot of magic potions.

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2: From the WXII 12 First Warning Weather Center, I'm meteorologist Brian Slocum with your Tuesday forecast. Temperatures will be trending milder today. After some early morning fog clears, we'll see south winds and sunshine, pushing temperatures back into the upper 60s in the mountains and back in the lower to mid-70s across the Triad and foothills this afternoon. It'll clear comfortable this evening, but temperatures will cool later on tonight. It won't be quite as cold early Wednesday morning. Temperatures west will be in the 40s, Triad temperatures in the lower 50s early Wednesday. It's going to be a breezy day, a little bit milder too. Temperatures on the upswing. Clouds gather in the afternoon will bring a mountain storm chance. Could even see a few strong or heavy thunderstorms coming out of West Virginia late in the day on Wednesday. Likely won't reach the Triad until sometime in the evening, with a chance for rain before midnight. Breezy, a little cooler on Thursday, 60s west near 70 in the Triad. Then temperatures really start to warm up. We're back in the 70s across the board on Friday. Triad temperatures could be mid-80s or better this weekend. Much warmer. From the WXII 12 First Warning Weather Center, I'm meteorologist Brian Slocum.
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5: All right, let's check out those temperatures this morning and see where we stand temperature-wise. It's starting to warm up from a very chilly 35 degrees this morning and frosty. 53 now here in Galax, 56 Abingdon, Virginia, Wilkesboro 56, Winston-Salem, Greensboro 57, Martinsville 57, Mount Airy 58, Salem, the Roanoke area at 57, New River Valley in Blacksburg 55 degrees. We get you back into some more great country classics. Still got those birthday shout outs. I got them coming up for you, I promise.

Alrighty, it's time for those birthday shout-outs today. Wishing you a happy, happy birthday if you're celebrating today. 12th day of May. Happy birthday to Jennifer Hodge today. Jennifer, enjoy your big day. Timothy Leith on the birthday list today. Angie Cold Cheeks, Miss Angie. Hope you have a great day. Mary Hicks Lily, happy birthday, Mary. Hope it's a great, great day for you. I have Michael Mabe on the list today. Happy 48th, Michael. Bradley, your brother, wants to make sure we got your birthday on today, so we hope it's a great day for you. Amy Isaacs celebrating today as well. Happy, happy birthday. Chrissy Marshall, happy birthday today. Kelma Rosenbaum is celebrating today. We wish every single one of you a happy, happy birthday. Elvis has your birthday song.

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1: Alrighty, that's about going to wrap it up for me here on a big old Tuesday morning, 12th day of May. We're going to ease on out of here on your Tuesday. Hope the morning's been good to you. And hope it's treated you right with some good country classics this morning. We'll catch you bright and early tomorrow morning, same time, same place. Until then, just keep it country. Enjoy your day. Don't forget Buford. We're going to leave you some great country classics. Buford will take over at 3 o'clock this afternoon from 3 up until 6. He's going to bring you some great classics, get you where you need to be at that drive at 5. I promise you, it'll be good. We're going to warm it up a little bit now. After a cold start this morning, we'll start seeing some warmer weather on the way. Chattahoochee, I'll see you tomorrow. Be safe, everybody.

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2: From the WXII 12 First Warning Weather Center, I'm meteorologist Brian Slocum with your Tuesday forecast. Temperatures will be trending milder today. After some early morning fog clears, we'll see south winds and sunshine, pushing temperatures back into the upper 60s in the mountains and back in the lower to mid-70s across the Triad and foothills this afternoon. It'll clear comfortable this evening, but temperatures will cool later on tonight. It won't be quite as cold early Wednesday morning. Temperatures west will be in the 40s, Triad temperatures in the lower 50s early Wednesday. It's going to be a breezy day, a little bit milder too. Temperatures on the upswing. Clouds gather in the afternoon will bring a mountain storm chance. Could even see a few strong or heavy thunderstorms coming out of West Virginia late in the day on Wednesday. Likely won't reach the Triad until sometime in the evening, with a chance for rain before midnight. Breezy, a little cooler on Thursday, 60s west near 70 in the Triad. Then temperatures really start to warm up. We're back in the 70s across the board on Friday. Triad temperatures could be mid-80s or better this weekend. Much warmer. From the WXII 12 First Warning Weather Center, I'm meteorologist Brian Slocum.
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2: From the WXII-12 First Warning Weather Center, I'm meteorologist Brian Slocum with your Tuesday forecast. Temperatures will be trending milder today. After some early morning fog clears, we'll see south winds and sunshine, pushing temperatures back into the upper 60s in the mountains. I'm back in the lower to mid-70s across the Triad and foothills this afternoon. Clear, comfortable this evening, but temperatures will cool later on tonight. It won't be quite as cold early Wednesday morning. Temperatures west will be in the 40s. Triad temperatures in the lower 50s early Wednesday. It's going to be a breezy day, a little bit milder too. Temperatures on the upswing. Clouds gather in the afternoon will bring a mountain storm chance. Could even see a few strong or heavy thunderstorms coming out of West Virginia late in the day on Wednesday. Likely won't reach the Triad until sometime in the evening, with a chance for rain before midnight. Breezy, a little cooler on Thursday, 60s west near 70 in the Triad. Then temperatures really start to warm up. We're back in the 70s across the board on Friday. Triad temperatures could be mid-80s or better this weekend. Much warmer. From the WXII 12 First Warning Weather Center, I'm meteorologist Brian Slocum.
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2: From the WXII 12 First Warning Weather Center, I'm meteorologist Brian Slocum with your Tuesday forecast. Temperatures will be trending milder today. After some early morning fog clears, we'll see south winds and sunshine pushing temperatures back into the upper 60s in the mountains and back in the lower to mid 70s across the Triad and foothills this afternoon. A clear, comfortable this evening, but temperatures will cool later on tonight. It won't be quite as cold early Wednesday morning. Temperatures west will be in the 40s, Triad temperatures in the lower 50s early Wednesday. It's going to be a breezy day, a little bit milder too. Temperatures on the upswing. Clouds gather in the afternoon will bring a mountain storm chance. Could even see a few strong or heavy thunderstorms coming out of West Virginia late in the day on Wednesday. Likely won't reach the Triad until sometime in the evening, with a chance for rain before midnight. Breezy, a little cooler on Thursday, 60s west near 70 in the Triad. Then temperatures really start to warm up. We're back in the 70s across the board on Friday. Triad temperatures could be mid-80s or better this weekend. Much warmer. From the WXII 12 First Warning Weather Center, I'm meteorologist Brian Slocum.
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0: Ahoy, mates. It's Captain Stu for the Mayflower 2 in Rural Hall. 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
2: From the WXII 12 First Warning Weather Center, I'm meteorologist Brian Slocum with your Tuesday forecast. Temperatures will be trending milder today. After some early morning fog clears, we'll see south winds and sunshine, pushing temperatures back into the upper 60s in the mountains and back in the lower to mid-70s across the Triad and foothills this afternoon. It'll clear comfortable this evening, but temperatures will cool later on tonight. It won't be quite as cold early Wednesday morning. Temperatures west will be in the 40s, Triad temperatures in the lower 50s early Wednesday. It's going to be a breezy day, a little bit milder too. Temperatures on the upswing. Clouds gather in the afternoon will bring a mountain storm chance. Could even see a few strong or heavy thunderstorms coming out of West Virginia late in the day on Wednesday. Likely won't reach the Triad until sometime in the evening, with a chance for rain before midnight. Breezy, a little cooler on Thursday, 60s west near 70 in the Triad. Then temperatures really start to warm up. We're back in the 70s across the board on Friday. Triad temperatures could be mid-80s or better this weekend. Much warmer. From the WXII 12 First Warning Weather Center, I'm meteorologist Brian Slocum.
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0: 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For more than 20 years, we've been talking with you about your money, and a lot of changes have been going on. We've gone from a few nightly news programs to 24/7 news feeds that keep us informed and sometimes overwhelmed. Political parties come in and out of power, each with their own agenda that can influence the market. 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
1: Ryan Blaney has had a favorable season thus far, winning at the Phoenix Raceway in Arizona in March, sitting fourth in the current Cup Series championship standings, and he recently announced a multi-year contract extension with his current team at Team Penske. Blaney says that while the season has been steady, there is still plenty of improvements to be made.
8: Proud of the effort where we're at. There's some things I think we need to work on. Mile and a half stuff of just, I think we're getting better. So those are the kind of the key places right now. But proud of where we're at, and hopefully we can kind of get our mojo back.
1: Blaney will be in search of his second NASCAR All-Star win this weekend at Dover Motor Speedway. He won the 22 running of the race in Texas. I'm Kyle Rickey. This is NASCAR Hot Pass on the Motor Racing Network.
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2: From the WXII 12 First Warning Weather Center, I'm meteorologist Brian Slocum with your Tuesday forecast. Temperatures will be trending milder today. After some early morning fog clears, we'll see south winds and sunshine, pushing temperatures back into the upper 60s in the mountains and back in the lower to mid-70s across the Triad and foothills this afternoon. It'll clear comfortable this evening, but temperatures will cool later on tonight. It won't be quite as cold early Wednesday morning. Temperatures west will be in the 40s, Triad temperatures in the lower 50s early Wednesday. It's going to be a breezy day, a little bit milder too. Temperatures on the upswing. Clouds gather in the afternoon will bring a mountain storm chance. Could even see a few strong or heavy thunderstorms coming out of West Virginia late in the day on Wednesday. Likely won't reach the Triad until sometime in the evening, with a chance for rain before midnight. Breezy, a little cooler on Thursday, 60s west near 70 in the Triad. Then temperatures really start to warm up. We're back in the 70s across the board on Friday. Triad temperatures could be mid-80s or better this weekend. Much warmer. From the WXII 12 First Warning Weather Center, I'm meteorologist Brian Slocum.
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8: From the WXII 12 First Warning Weather Center, I'm meteorologist Brian Slocum with your Tuesday forecast. Temperatures will be trending milder today. After some early morning fog clears, we'll see south winds and sunshine, pushing temperatures back into the upper 60s in the mountains and back in the lower to mid-70s across the Triad and foothills this afternoon. It'll clear comfortable this evening, but temperatures will cool later on tonight. It won't be quite as cold early Wednesday morning. Temperatures west will be in the 40s, Triad temperatures in the lower 50s early Wednesday. It's going to be a breezy day, a little bit milder too. Temperatures on the upswing. Clouds gather in the afternoon will bring a mountain storm chance. Could even see a few strong or heavy thunderstorms coming out of West Virginia late in the day on Wednesday. Likely won't reach the Triad until sometime in the evening, with a chance for rain before midnight. Breezy, a little cooler on Thursday, 60s west near 70 in the Triad. Then temperatures really start to warm up. We're back in the 70s across the board on Friday. Triad temperatures could be mid-80s or better this weekend. Much warmer. From the WXII 12 First Warning Weather Center, I'm meteorologist Brian Slocum.

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2: From the WXII 12 First Warning Weather Center, I'm meteorologist Brian Slocum with your Tuesday forecast. Temperatures will be trending milder today. After some early morning fog clears, we'll see south winds and sunshine pushing temperatures back into the upper 60s in the mountains and back in the lower to mid-70s across the Triad and foothills this afternoon. It'll clear comfortable this evening, but temperatures will cool later on tonight. It won't be quite as cold early Wednesday morning. Temperatures west will be in the 40s, Triad temperatures in the lower 50s early Wednesday. It's going to be a breezy day, a little bit milder too. Temperatures on the upswing. Clouds gather in the afternoon will bring a mountain storm chance. Could even see a few strong or heavy thunderstorms coming out of West Virginia late in the day on Wednesday. Likely won't reach the Triad until sometime in the evening, with a chance for rain before midnight. Breezy, a little cooler on Thursday, 60s west near 70 in the Triad. Then temperatures really start to warm up. We're back in the 70s across the board on Friday. Triad temperatures could be mid-80s or better this weekend. Much warmer. From the WXII 12 First Warning Weather Center, I'm meteorologist Brian Slocum.
0: Willie, Randy, Ronnie. Yep, we're on a first-name basis with the stars of Classic Country. 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
3: From the WXII 12 First Warning Weather Center, I'm meteorologist Brian Slocum with your Tuesday forecast. Temperatures will be trending milder today. After some early morning fog clears, we'll see south winds and sunshine, pushing temperatures back into the upper 60s in the mountains and back in the lower to mid-70s across the Triad and foothills this afternoon. Clear, comfortable this evening, but temperatures will cool later on tonight. It won't be quite as cold early Wednesday morning. Temperatures west will be in the 40s, Triad temperatures in the lower 50s early Wednesday. It's going to be a breezy day, a little bit milder too. Temperatures on the upswing. Clouds gather in the afternoon will bring a mountain storm chance. Could even see a few strong or heavy thunderstorms coming out of West Virginia late in the day on Wednesday. Likely won't reach the Triad until sometime in the evening, with a chance for rain before midnight. Breezy, a little cooler on Thursday, 60s west near 70 in the Triad. Then temperatures really start to warm up. We're back in the 70s across the board on Friday. Triad temperatures could be mid-80s or better this weekend. Much warmer. From the WXII 12 First Warning Weather Center, I'm meteorologist Brian Slocum.
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2: From the WXII 12 First Warning Weather Center, I'm meteorologist Brian Slocum with your Tuesday forecast. Temperatures will be trending milder today. After some early morning fog clears, we'll see south winds and sunshine pushing temperatures back into the upper 60s in the mountains and back in the lower to mid 70s across the Triad and foothills this afternoon. Clear, comfortable this evening, but temperatures will cool later on tonight. It won't be quite as cold early Wednesday morning. Temperatures west will be in the 40s, Triad temperatures in the lower 50s early Wednesday. It's going to be a breezy day, a little bit milder too. Temperatures on the upswing. Clouds gather in the afternoon will bring a mountain storm chance. Could even see a few strong or heavy thunderstorms coming out of West Virginia late in the day on Wednesday. Likely won't reach the Triad until sometime in the evening, with a chance for rain before midnight. Breezy, a little cooler on Thursday, 60s west near 70 in the Triad. Then temperatures really start to warm up. We're back in the 70s across the board on Friday. Triad temperatures could be mid-80s or better this weekend. Much warmer. From the WXII 12 First Warning Weather Center, I'm meteorologist Brian Slocum.
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7: From the WXII-12 First Warning Weather Center, I'm meteorologist Brian Slocum with your Tuesday forecast. Temperatures will be trending milder today. After some early morning fog clears, we'll see south winds and sunshine, pushing temperatures back into the upper 60s in the mountains and back in the lower to mid-70s across the Triad and foothills this afternoon. Clear, comfortable this evening, but temperatures will cool later on tonight. It won't be quite as cold early Wednesday morning. Temperatures west will be in the 40s, Triad temperatures in the lower 50s early Wednesday. It's going to be a breezy day, a little bit milder too. Temperatures on the upswing. Clouds gather in the afternoon will bring a mountain storm chance. Could even see a few strong or heavy thunderstorms coming out of West Virginia late in the day on Wednesday. Likely won't reach the Triad until sometime in the evening, with a chance for rain before midnight. Breezy, a little cooler on Thursday, 60s west near 70 in the Triad. Then temperatures really start to warm up. We're back in the 70s across the board on Friday. Triad temperatures could be mid-80s or better this weekend. Much warmer.

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2: From the WXII 12 First Warning Weather Center, I'm meteorologist Brian Slocum with your Tuesday forecast. Temperatures will be trending milder today. After some early morning fog clears, we'll see south winds and sunshine pushing temperatures back into the upper 60s in the mountains and back in the lower to mid-70s across the Triad and foothills this afternoon. Clear, comfortable this evening, but temperatures will cool later on tonight. It won't be quite as cold early Wednesday morning. Temperatures west will be in the 40s, Triad temperatures in the lower 50s early Wednesday. It's going to be a breezy day, a little bit milder too. Temperatures on the upswing. Clouds gather in the afternoon will bring a mountain storm chance. Could even see a few strong or heavy thunderstorms coming out of West Virginia late in the day on Wednesday. Likely won't reach the Triad until sometime in the evening, with a chance for rain before midnight. Breezy, a little cooler on Thursday, 60s west near 70 in the Triad. Then temperatures really start to warm up. We're back in the 70s across the board on Friday. Triad temperatures could be mid-80s or better this weekend. Much warmer. From the WXII 12 First Warning Weather Center, I'm meteorologist Brian Slocum.
3: Well, just about everyone's looking at sunshine this afternoon. Piedmont Triad 71 with sunny skies. Here in the mountains of southwest Virginia, we're looking at sunshine and 64 degrees.
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The late and great Keith Whitley right there. Good afternoon, everybody. Here we are. It must be Tuesday. It's got to be, because that little thing on the wall says it's Tuesday. It is Tuesday, the 12th day of the month of May, 2026. I'm Buford Kegley back in here. Got some great music for you again this afternoon, too. I hope you'll stay with me, because I know you're going to love most of it. And we got it until 6 p.m., till that old dinner bell rings, and then everybody goes to supper at that time, or dinner, or whatever you want to call it. They eat meals anyway at that time. Most people do. 3:09 in the afternoon on a beautiful sunny day up here in the mountains, 64 degrees. Can't complain about that.

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0: 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I'm getting them good vibes. I'm living this good life. I'm
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5: On a Tuesday afternoon, thank you for joining me. Buford here with you till about 6 o'clock. Let's see, Savannah's over there in Withville, Virginia. Wanted to hear this one. Thank you so much, Savannah, for checking in from Withville. Here's Joe Diffie for you. That Texas side's heartache.

from Nashville, Tennessee, Diamond Reel this afternoon. That's what I get for loving you. 3:31, Kenny Rogers right here, and Daytime Friends.

0: Yeah, you're a brave man today, Tracy Byrd. 10 rounds with Jose Cuervo.
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5: From the WXII-12 First Warning Weather Center, I'm meteorologist Brian Slocum with your Tuesday forecast. Temperatures will be trending milder today after some early morning fog clears. We'll see south winds and sunshine pushing temperatures back into the upper 60s in the mountains and back in the lower to mid 70s across the Triad and foothills this afternoon. Clear, comfortable this evening, but temperatures will cool later on tonight. It won't be quite as cold early Wednesday morning. Temperatures west will be in the 40s, Triad temperatures in the lower 50s early Wednesday. It's going to be a breezy day, a little bit milder too. Temperatures on the upswing. Clouds gather in the afternoon will bring a mountain storm chance. Could even see a few strong or heavy thunderstorms coming out of West Virginia late in the day on Wednesday. Likely won't reach the Triad until sometime in the evening, with a chance for rain before midnight. Breezy, a little cooler on Thursday, 60s west near 70 in the Triad. Then temperatures really start to warm up. We're back in the 70s across the board on Friday. Triad temperatures could be mid-80s or better this weekend. Much warmer. From the WXII-12 First Warning Weather Center, I'm meteorologist Brian Slocum.
0: Just about.

0: Not everybody looking at that sunshine today. Piedmont Triad, sunny and 69 down there. Let's go over to Abingdon. I hadn't been to Abingdon, Virginia in a while. Named after Martha Washington's ancestral home in England, it becomes a town in 1778. Today, its historic downtown is home to thriving arts and culture scene, with venues like the historic Barter Theater, as well as galleries, museums, and all kinds of hiking and everything in the area. In Abingdon, where you got the sun and 71 degrees. 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We're still 64, but the sun is still shining.
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Sunday in the South, it is from Shenandoah. This is Tuesday, where I am here at Classic Country 98. Thanks for joining me. Hey, my friend John Tandy called me a few minutes ago. John's over there in Fancy Gap, Virginia. Hadn't seen you in a while, John. Hope you're doing well, and thanks for listening every day to Classic Country 98. For John Tandy and everybody else who loves this song, John Hartford wrote it, and to do it, here's Glenn Campbell with that gentle on my mind.

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Go away, but wait a minute. I'm not going anywhere. I'm not. There's that lady named Loretta. Loretta Lynn Morgan is her name. Go away, but wait a minute. 3:55 here at Classy Country 98. Thanks for joining me. It's a beautiful day out there. It really is. We got 64 degrees up here in the mountains. Of course, if you're down in Piedmont Triad, a little bit warmer with all that sunshine. Looks like you have about 69 at the moment.

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Their home in Southern Virginia and the Piedmont Triad is Classic Country 98.1.

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2: From the WXII 12 First Warning Weather Center, I'm meteorologist Brian Slocum with your Tuesday forecast. Temperatures will be trending milder today after some early morning fog clears. We'll see south winds and sunshine pushing temperatures back into the upper 60s in the mountains and back in the lower to mid 70s across the Triad and foothills this afternoon. It'll clear, comfortable this evening, but temperatures will cool later on tonight. It won't be quite as cold early Wednesday morning. Temperatures west will be in the 40s, Triad temperatures in the lower 50s early Wednesday. It's going to be a breezy day, a little bit milder too. Temperatures on the upswing. Clouds gather in the afternoon will bring a mountain storm chance. Could even see a few strong or heavy thunderstorms coming out of West Virginia late in the day on Wednesday. Likely won't reach the Triad until sometime in the evening, with a chance for rain before midnight. Breezy, a little cooler on Thursday, 60s west near 70 in the Triad. Then temperatures really start to warm up. We're back in the 70s across the board on

0: Friday. Triad temperatures could be mid-80s or better this weekend. Much warmer. From the WXII 12 First Warning Weather Center, I'm meteorologist Brian Slocum.
1: Piedmont Triad, 69 degrees under sunny skies at the moment. And our friends and listeners down in Chapel Hill, good afternoon, Chapel Hill, in the heart of North Carolina, Piedmont region down there, known for its picturesque landscapes and southern charm. And the town is home to the University of North Carolina, Chapel Hill, too. We're in Chapel Hill, you got sunshine and 71 degrees. Here at Classic Country 98, we got sunshine and 65.
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Oh, yes, Sammy Kershaw for you. That haunted heart here on a Tuesday afternoon. It's a beautiful day. Good day to work outside. Good day to do just about anything outside today. Really is about, 65 degrees? That's what we got right now. 65. And I want to say hello to my friend Vince down in Statesville. Vince, hope you're doing well today. Vince and everybody listens down there around Statesville. I'm going to send this out to you and send it out to Vince, too. Vince used to be in radio and play this song right here. I remember it well, too. Vince brought it back to mind to me when he mentioned it a while ago. And there's a famous person on this record right here. This goes back to 1966, and this song was written by Dolly Parton and her uncle, Bill Owens. Bill and Dolly wrote it. And Bill Phillips recorded this back in 1966. Now, a lot of people don't know that Dolly Parton is on this record, but she is. Her vocals were uncredited on there, but they gained significant attention later on, contributing to the song's success in the 60s. Anyway, 66 is when it came out. Bill Phillips, a good old boy.

Boy, Bill Phillips was back in the 60s. I don't know whatever happened to Bill. I hadn't seen him in years and years, but he was a great singer. And Dolly was doing back up on this, and it made a big hit back in 66. Very popular song. So here's Bill Phillips for everybody that don't know it, and Dolly Parton in the background here singing Put It Off Until Tomorrow.

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3: You know, sometimes in your life, you may find it hurts to be in love. Especially when you and the one you love already belong to somebody else. You're tied to her, and I'm tied to him. And we don't want to hurt either one of them. That's how it is.

Toby Keith right there. Should have been the cowboy. 4:30 in the afternoon. Classy Country 98. I've been getting so many great requests. The only problem is I don't have the songs that you asked for. Hey, I got a nice call from Ditch Witch of Salem, Virginia a few minutes ago. Ditch Witch down there in Salem, from everybody listening down there. And you wanted to hear Little Red Rented Rowboat. I wish I had that. Joe Dowell did that way back in 1962, but I do not have it in the building anywhere. So thank you, ladies, for checking in from the Ditch Witch in Salem, Virginia. I wish I had Little Red Rented Rowboat. I used to ride that to work when it rained. My Little Red Rented Rowboat. If it rained really hard, you know. So I wouldn't have to drive in it. But anyway, that's a different story. I wish I had Little Red Rented Rowboat. Don't have it, and I don't even have it in my personal records either. But it's a great one. 4:31, that's what time it is. We got music in here. I'll be around till 6 o'clock. We got music all night long, though, so stick around the Classic Country 98. You'll hear some great music. Somebody wanted this Johnny Lee song right here. Johnny Lee, You Could Have Heard a Heartbreak.

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4: From the WXII 12 First Warning Weather Center, I'm meteorologist Brian Slocum with your Tuesday forecast. Temperatures will be trending milder today. After some early morning fog clears, we'll see south winds and sunshine, pushing temperatures back into the upper 60s in the mountains. I'm back in the lower to mid-70s across the Triad and Foothills this afternoon. Clear, comfortable this evening, but temperatures will cool later on tonight. It won't be quite as cold early Wednesday morning. Temperatures west will be in the 40s. Triad temperatures in the lower 50s early Wednesday. It's going to be a breezy day, a little bit milder too. Temperatures on the upswing. Clouds gather in the afternoon will bring a mountain storm chance. Could even see a few strong or heavy thunderstorms coming out of West Virginia late in the day on Wednesday. Likely won't reach the Triad until sometime in the evening, with a chance for rain before midnight. Breezy, a little cooler on Thursday, 60s west near 70 in the Triad. Then temperatures really start to warm up. We're back in the 70s across the board on Friday. Triad temperatures could be mid-80s or better this weekend. Much warmer. From the WXII 12 First Warning Weather Center, I'm meteorologist Brian Slocum.
5: Oh, still a beautiful day out there in Piedmont Triad. You're 72 degrees down there in the Triad right now with all that good sunshine. Let's go over to Wythe County, Wytheville, Virginia, the county seat of Wythe County, named after George Wythe, a signer of the United States Declaration of Independence and a mentor to Thomas Jefferson, too. Wytheville, a beautiful town, 70 degrees over there and plenty of sunshine. Here at Classic Country 98, we have plenty of sun also and 65 degrees.
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Bobby Helms right there. That's for Donnie this afternoon. I'll send that out to him. That goes back to 1957. That came out in 1957, and the song has since become a classic and has sold millions and millions of copies. As soon as it came out, it sold a million copies in a couple of weeks. And since then, every year, of course, it sells more and more and more. Of course, Bobby Helms did not live to see the benefits of too much of the earnings from that song, because he passed away not too long after. I'm not sure what year he passed away, but he was a great guy and a great entertainer.

0: From bag phones to iPhones, Carolina West Wireless has grown alongside the people of Western North Carolina. 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
2: Shane Van Gisbergen was an unstoppable force Sunday at Watkins Glen International. Following his first victory of the season, the New Zealander rose to 16th in the NASCAR Cup Series standings and into chase contention, for now. The Trackhouse Racing pilot knows his stance is tenuous at best, and steady improvement on ovals will be the key.
7: I really want to earn my way in this year, and that's what you have to do. And I felt like we've been hovering around that cut line, even though the last few races haven't been good and we didn't have an amazing coda. It's been cool to be majority ovals and still fighting to get into the chase. So it's been a pretty cool thing, even to be struggling to be there. And I know that cool to be in that fight, knowing we can still improve so much.
2: I'm Susie Armstrong. This is NASCAR Today on the Motor Racing Network.

0: The late and great Eddie Rabbit right there on Second Thought, right here on a great Tuesday afternoon, sunshine, and just a beautiful day for everyone. Hey, we got the drive at 5 coming up in a couple of minutes. Don't go anywhere.
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3: From the WXII 12 First Warning Weather Center, I'm meteorologist Brian Slocum with your Tuesday forecast. Temperatures will be trending milder today after some early morning fog clears. We'll see south winds and sunshine pushing temperatures back into the upper 60s in the mountains and back in the lower to mid 70s across the Triad and foothills this afternoon. It'll clear comfortable this evening, but temperatures will cool later on tonight. It won't be quite as cold early Wednesday morning. Temperatures west will be in the 40s, Triad temperatures in the lower 50s early Wednesday. It's going to be a breezy day, a little bit milder too. Temperatures on the upswing. Clouds gather in the afternoon will bring a mountain storm chance. Could even see a few strong or heavy thunderstorms coming out of West Virginia late in the day on Wednesday. Likely won't reach the Triad until sometime in the evening, with a chance for rain before midnight. Breezy, a little cooler on Thursday, 60s west near 70 in the Triad. Then temperatures really start to warm up. We're back in the 70s across the board on Friday. Triad temperatures could be mid-80s or better this weekend. Much warmer. From the WXII 12 First Warning Weather Center, I'm meteorologist Brian Slocum.
0: We don't have to worry about any rain right now, though. It's nice and sunny just about everywhere. Piedmont Triad, you're 72 degrees with all that good sun. And our friends and listeners over in Smith County and Washington County, too, in two different counties over there in far southwest, Smith and Washington, where Saltville, Virginia is located. Population, 1,824. Saltville was named for the salt marshes in the area over there. Prior to European settlement, those marshes attracted local wildlife, they tell me. And in Saltville right now, you're sunny, 69 degrees. And where I'm standing right here at Classic Country 98, plenty of sun, and we're 64.
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those guys out there in Nashville, Tennessee, the New Row Mob. It is New Row Mob, Lookout Mountain, out there in Tennessee. Buford Kegley in here with the Drive at 5. Happy Tuesday, everybody. Stick around with us. Got some great music up until 6 o'clock this evening on the Drive at 5. We got Hank Jr., and we got Waylon, and we got E.T., Ernest Tubb. Ernest Tubb did this, helped him out with this one right here before he passed away. He passed away just a few months after he recorded this one with Hank and Waylon. Anyway, they're all three together right here now. Here's Hank, Waylon, and Ernest. And leave them boys alone.

0: Hall, and be sure you tell them that you heard about them right here on Classic Country 98.1. Mayflower 2, exit 118 in Rural Hall. 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

Hey, there's one you wanted to hear this afternoon. John Fogerty and CCR on the show. Goes back to 1969. Proud Mary. I bet everybody knows the lyrics. Yeah, it's a Proud Mary. I know they do. Most everybody. 522 already here at Classic Country 98. We're driving at 5, and I did have a request for a Loretta Lynn song, this one right here. And Loretta, of course, was a member of the outlaw movement, and she did a lot of shows with some outlaw people, too, that I know. Anyway, Loretta was a good friend of mine, one of the greatest. I probably knew Loretta longer than I did anybody else in music. And this was her song that she recorded that made her a country music artist way back in 1960. Actually, this was the first legitimate song. She recorded some other things that didn't get out too far, but she did record this, and it made a hit in 1960. It sparked the debut as a country music artist for Loretta Lynn. Became one of her signature songs, too. So, for ever who wanted to hear this, we got it for you. March of 1960, it was. Here's the late and great Loretta Lynn, and I'm a honky.

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time, but Mel Tillis said that he wrote the song himself, and he agreed to credit Webb Pierce as a co-writer of the song in exchange for a pair of boots that Webb Pierce was wearing when Mel pitched him this song. In the words of Mel Tillis, "Them old boots cost me over $800,000 in royalties." Maybe they did. I don't know. But Mel says he wrote it, and he gave part of it to Webb Pierce. But anyway, it's a great song. You've heard it before.

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2: From the WXII 12 First Warning Weather Center, I'm meteorologist Brian Slocum with your Tuesday forecast. Temperatures will be trending milder today. After some early morning fog clears, we'll see south winds and sunshine, pushing temperatures back into the upper 60s in the mountains. I'm back in the lower to mid-70s across the Triad and Foothills this afternoon. Clear, comfortable this evening, but temperatures will cool later on tonight. It won't be quite as cold early Wednesday morning. Temperatures west will be in the 40s. Triad temperatures in the lower 50s early Wednesday. It's going to be a breezy day, a little bit milder too. Temperatures on the upswing. Clouds gather in the afternoon will bring a mountain storm chance. Could even see a few strong or heavy thunderstorms coming out of West Virginia late in the day on Wednesday. Likely won't reach the Triad until sometime in the evening, with a chance for rain before midnight. Breezy, a little cooler on Thursday, 60s west near 70 in the Triad. Then temperatures really start to warm up. We're back in the 70s across the board on Friday. Triad temperatures could be mid-80s or better this weekend. Much warmer. From the WXII 12 First Warning Weather Center, I'm meteorologist Brian Slocum.
3: Hey, Brian, you better go rest a while. Them 18-hour days, you know what they do for you. That's right. They're tough on you. If you're down in the Piedmont Triad, 72 degrees down there with plenty of sunshine left. It will be for a little while longer anyway. 72 in the Triad. Let's go over to Richlands, Tazewell County, a great place over there, located along the banks of the Clinch River. And Richlands right now looking good, 69 degrees and sunny. And here at Classy Country 98, we're looking good too. Plenty of sunshine out there and still 64 degrees.

Johnny Walker sat at a table in a bar, minding his own affairs, drinking his namesake over the rocks. He was drunk,

it off to that street light. And a vision filled his poor, poor heart with dread. For you see, it was him lying drunk there in the gutter, clutching in his hand a letter that Johnny Walker read.

Oh, yes, that great band, Asleep at the Wheel, right there. Of course, doing the vocals on that, Leanne Womack and Ray Benson together. Yeah, that's right. Leanne Womack and Ray Benson singing the song. The letter that Johnny Walker read. That was some kind of letter, too. 5:43 here. We're driving at 5 on a Tuesday, and can't believe yesterday was Monday, but it was, and today's Tuesday. Tomorrow, the middle of the week, and before you know it, the week's going to be gone. Before you know it, this month's going to be gone, and it just started. Well, anyway, it's 5:44. We're driving at 5. All kinds of good things, and it's all just for you.

Oh, someone wanted that one too. The late and great Conway Twitty right there from 1967. Mickey Jaco wrote that song. Mickey Jaco sometimes went by the name of Temple Medley. And she was Conway Twitty's second wife, of course. Second wife was Mickey Jaco. She wrote all of her songs by the name of Mickey Jaco. And she wrote that song right there. I don't want to be with me if you're not with me too.

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Eric Cavalier right there had a big hit with that. The Statler Brothers, of course, had the first hit with it, Flowers on the Wall. Then Eric Cavalier, who was born in 1970 out there in Chattanooga, Tennessee, and signed a deal with Mercury Records and had a big hit with Flowers on the Wall again. Anyway, there's Eric for you on the Drive at 5 on this Tuesday. We're going to have to wind it up here and get out of here. That's all the damage.

I can do. Couldn't find some of the songs you wanted, and run completely out of time. Got a couple of minutes left. We're going to do this one right here because everybody loves Elvis and everybody loves this song. This was his biggest selling song that he had right here. And this was from 1960, of course. And it sold between 20 million and 28 million copies worldwide. You can't beat that, that's for sure. So we're going to wind it up. See you tomorrow. Cousin Andy be in here early in the morning, just past 5:30. I'll see you about 3 tomorrow afternoon for a Wednesday. And we're going to wind it up with this big-selling Elvis Presley song, It's Now or Never. I'll see you tomorrow. Have a great night, everyone.

0: WBRF Galax, Mount Airy, Winston-Salem, Greensboro. 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
2: It's a beautiful night out there. It will get cool, dipping down into the 40s by morning, starting off around 49 degrees in the mountains with a high of 69 for Wednesday afternoon. So a nice day. Clouds are on the increase, though, by late afternoon. There is a cold front that may kick off a few showers, perhaps some isolated thunder. That will take place late Wednesday into Wednesday night. And then we will dry out into Thursday and turn a bit cooler, with highs expected to be in the 50s in the mountains and 60s in the triad. That won't last long, though, as we've got a big warm-up into the weekend, and highs will be back into the 80s by Saturday. With your first warning weather forecast, I'm WXII 12 News.

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0: Caden Honeycutt had probably one of the most impressive 30 hours of his life as a race car driver. He won the ARCA race at Watkins Glen, went on to win his first career truck race at Watkins Glen. Then the next day, went and won both Cars Tour races at Ace Speedway. Caden Honeycutt, after the truck race, talked about what was going on in his mind after getting that first career win.
2: I'm just so grateful, man. Just thank you to Tricon. Thank you to the whole Safelite crew, 11 team. Man, our truck was so good. Got up to the top 10 and was passing a lot of people, and just thankfully got some restarts and cautions to help us out. And I knew we had a top two truck. I just needed to get it back to where it was supposed to be at. So, but yeah, just a great job by my guys. I can't tell you how much I appreciate them and for how hard they work to put amazing trucks like this on the racetrack.
0: The end of Saturday's race at Watkins Glen was also very thrilling. Connor Zilich passed Jesse Love on the last corner to win once again at Watkins Glen. Here's what he had to say after the race.
3: Yeah, I mean, I wasn't going to do anything egregious to move him out of the way. I just wanted to show a nose and try and force him into making a mistake. I didn't want to win that way. I really could have. I think anybody

0: Could have done that, but you know, I made a mistake that took me out of contention for a little bit there, and you know, I wasn't gonna put him at cost because of it. I'll do anything to win, but you know, I'm not just gonna ship the guy in the last corner to do it. So yeah, I showed a nose, and it was enough for him to lock his right front and you know, wash up, and got us the win.
1: It was a thrilling weekend of racing. My goodness, a lot for the highlight reels. For PRN's Garage Pass, this is Andrew Curlin.
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0: dipping down into the 40s by morning, starting off around 49 degrees in the mountains with a high of 69 for Wednesday afternoon. So a nice day. Clouds are on the increase, though, by late afternoon. There is a cold front that may kick off a few showers, perhaps some isolated thunder. That will take place late Wednesday into Wednesday night. And then we will dry out into Thursday and turn a bit cooler, with highs expected to be in the 50s in the mountains and 60s in the triad. That won't last long, though, as we've got a big warm-up into the weekend, and highs will be back into the 80s by Saturday. With your first warning weather forecast, I'm WXII 12 News Chief Meteorologist Lainey Pope.
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2: 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I'm living this good life. 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

0: WBRF Galax, Mount Airy, Winston-Salem, Greensboro. 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
3: Jesse Love maintains the top spot. Some lap traffic just in front of the race leaders as they race up the back straightaway, under braking into the inner loop. Call it a car length and a half between the top two. Connor Zilich is there and ready to pounce on Jesse Love, who maintains the leader. They go by some slower traffic to driver's right. It's less than a car length between the top two.
4: This is it. Final two corners here at Watkins Glen for the race win. Connor Zilich is there looking for some daylight to the inside of Jesse Love. He'll follow Love into turn number six. One car length separates these two for the win. Out of turn number six, it's Love, the leader to seven.
5: This is for all the marbles in the Mission 200, turn seven. Here's Connor Zilich. He'll root his way to the inside. Side by side out of seven. They'll drag race to the start finish line. Connor Zilich wins it. Wow, a thriller in Watkins Glen.
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6: Hello, everybody. Welcome to another edition of NASCAR Live here on the Motor Racing Network. Mike Bagley and the entire MRN crew here with you. Fresh off yet another dominant road course performance from Shane Van Gisbergen in the Go Bowling at the Glen at Watkins Glen International. This weekend, we're headed to my home state of Delaware for All-Star Weekend at the Monster Mile. Coming up on tonight's show, we'll go back to SVG's dominant win in the Finger Lakes with an NASCAR Live flashback. Tyler Reddick of 2311 Racing will join us. We'll detail the format for this weekend's All-Star Race. Jimmy Johnson will also stop by and spend time with us. We'll be joined by Dover Track President Mike Tatoyan, and Mark Martin will join us to share a story from his favorite racetrack, Dover. But first, let's revisit the aforementioned mastery at Watkins Glen International, displayed once again by Shane Van Gisbergen in this past Sunday's Go Bowling at the Glen with a brand new NASCAR Live Backtracks. Michael McDowell starting on the front row. McDowell will start driver's left. SVG will start driver's right.
7: All right, fellas, good weekend so far. Let's go finish it off. We're going home for the 97 mile.
5: Off turn seven, green flag in the air. We are rocking and rolling in Watkins Glen. SVG wastes no time scampering away from the field. He'll clear them all by about a car length already. Downhill into turn one for the very first time. Off seven, they come to the line. It'll be the final lap of stage one. Who's going to win it? Ross Chastain, Joey Logano, Ryan Blaney. Those three.

0: lined up, it will be Chastain leading by four car lengths at the line. Logano, Blaney, Cindric, all in hot pursuit on this final lap of the opening stage.
1: Some drivers who could very badly use 10 stage points for winning this opening stage. Right now, Ross Chastain's got him right where he wants him. He's got about a six, maybe a seven car length lead as he makes his way up the hill. How good is Shane Van Gisbergen? He got out of his pit stop well ahead of Michael McDowell. I may have expanded the lead on pit road.
2: Race leaders up the back straightaway and now under braking into the inner loop. That right, left, left, right combination of corners that slow the cars down to about 85 miles per hour before getting back on the gas into turn five. It's Ross Chastain pulling away from Joey Logano as the race leader.
3: It hasn't been a great season so far for Ross Chastain, but if he can hold on here to the end of stage number one, he may feel a little bit better about his chances in 2026. Here is Chastain setting up for turn number six, leading Joey Logano this time by about four car lengths headed to turn seven.
4: It's going to stay that way into the right-hand turn number seven, up off the corner, back on the loud pedal. Ross Chastain, the race leader, getting down to the line. Green and white checkered flag goes in the air from the left hand of chief starter Brett Dalton, and Ross Chastain will win stage number one.
5: Green checkered. Nice work.
0: We have gone back under the green flag. We've got 18 laps to go in this stage. And right now, Shane Van Gisbergen has the most company in his back bumper that he's had all day. It comes in the person of Connor Zillage. Battle for the lead. Heads for the S's.
1: SVG spent most of the opening stage all by himself, but he is being closely escorted up through the S's this time around. Less than a car length back to the Red Bull Chevrolet and Connor Zillage.
2: Right in his tire tracks is Connor Zillage. Had us look to the inside upon entry into the inner loop a couple of different times, unable to make a move on race leader Shane Van Gisbergen. Those two have been able to pull away by a couple of car lengths from Michael McDowell, who is running all by himself in third, but all the focus right now up front off turn five.
3: Battle for the lead continues to remain tight. Shane Van Gisbergen holds maybe two car lengths over Connor Zillage this time out of turn number five. Zillage has been able to keep pace with Shane Van Gisbergen, which has been a tall order the last couple of years at Watkins Glen International. They head back to the front straightaway.
2: Bubba Wallace looking inside and out, and here comes Shane Van Gisbergen.
0: Treble in the inner loop.
2: Several other cars go spinning out of the inner loop. Three or four cars get turned around. William Byron being one of them. Everybody, it looks like, is going to drive away.
5: The right rear toe link bent, guys.
6: William Byron's car sits here on pit road. It was a bent toe link on the right rear of that car. Rudy Fugel making the call to change it here on the front stretch, and they're going to lose a couple of laps. They had strategized themselves into the top 10, but a bent toe link for William Byron.
1: Van Gisbergen running out of time, but he is slowly but surely beginning to reel in Michael McDowell. He's not alone in doing so. Tyler Reddick is also on the rebound. He's got the number three spot. He's closing in. Van Gisbergen now has arrived at the back door of Michael McDowell, and he's going to go to work.
2: Looks to the inside. That is driver's right to the exit of turn number four. Drag race up the back straightaway, under braking into the inner loop, and it's Shane Van Gisbergen back to the front of the field. Michael McDowell in second. Tyler Reddick in third. 1-2-3. Christopher Bell among the top 10 a lap ago. Missed the bus stop. Had to do a stop-and-go penalty. He has fallen toward the tail end of the field.
0: Final lap of stage two underway as the leaders head for the S's.
1: Indeed, a badly needed ray of sunshine for Richard Childress Racing, at least so far here at Watkins Glen. Coming up through the S's, Shane Van Gisbergen doing SVG kind of thing. He's got the lead in hand by about six car lengths now over Tyler Reddick. An equal gap back to Ty Gibson third.
2: That's the way they run at the top of the hill to the back straightaway. Shane Van Gisbergen at the point has a healthy advantage over Tyler Reddick. Another five car lengths back to Ty Gibbs, having a solid day in third. Then those Richard Childress Racing teammates fourth and fifth. Austin Dillon in the fourth spot. Kyle Busch just a few lengths back in position five.
3: That's how they run in the top five. Once again, exiting turn number five and headed down the straightaway at full speed. It's Shane Van Gisbergen leading Tyler Reddick by about five car lengths. Reddick has been able to keep pace with Shane Van Gisbergen, but I don't think he's going to get there before the end of stage two.
4: No, he's not, as Shane Van Gisbergen is going to bring the field through turn number seven back to the front straightaway. Green and white checkered flag is in the air, and Shane Van Gisbergen will pick up the stage win.
5: Green check right here. Green check. Save some fuel. Cool your stuff off. Stay in crew here, please.
7: Good job. Like you said, save us some fuel while you're riding here.
5: Yeah, good.

0: SVG is coming to pit road right now. The race leader will pit with 24 laps to go. This will be SVG's final pit stop. He pitted last at lap 41, and he has maximized his Sunoco fuel in the tank. He's also maximized his Goodyear Racing Eagles, and here he comes, 40 miles an hour. As Ty Gibbs takes the lead, we cover the last pit stop of the day for Shane Van Gisbergen.
1: All the way down here in pit box, number one is Shane Van Gisbergen. Austin Holland and Jarek Newsom are the tire changers. They're around to the left side of that automobile. That looked good on the left side. Quickly around to the right side. Pump at a half of the jack. Left side, right side tires off. Right side tires on. Sunoco fuel in. It was a good stop for Shane Van Gisbergen.
2: Race leaders work back into turn number one. And Dave, I'm not so sure Zilich isn't just trying to force Ty Gibbs to run harder than he wants.
3: I think that's exactly the case right now, Alex. It's been very interesting to watch. As some drivers conserve fuel to try and get to the end, drivers like A.J. Allmendinger, Shane Van Gisbergen, they're like a couple of supermen in a field full of Clark Kents, just sharp slashing their way toward the front of this field.
0: Dave, it's interesting conundrum that the front two are in. They're trying to save fuel, pressuring each other, but at the same time, they're running for their lives because here comes SVG.
3: Gotta be the most helpless feeling in the world. You can't mash the gas because you don't have gas to mash, and here comes Shane Van Gisbergen.
4: Absolutely flying through the field right now is Shane Van Gisbergen. Went from outside of the top five to third in just the last lap. Moved around Austin Dillon and Chase Briscoe last time by, and here he is for the second spot, closing in on Connor Zilich, who is wiggling that car at the exit of the outer loop. He may be low on fuel off turn five.
5: Shane Van Gisbergen makes quick work of Connor Zilich. Now he looks ahead at the race leader, Ty Gibbs. Gibbs only about seven car lengths in front of Zilich through turn number six. Zilich is off the pace. It looks like he's got the right front tire down on that Chevrolet Camaro. Chase Briscoe goes by Zilich trying to get to pit road.
6: Got a tire going down, I think. Yeah, right front's down.
2: Bring it to me. So Connor Zilich up off of turn number seven. Heartbreak right now in the closing laps of the Go Bowling at the Glen. Connor Zilich will come to pit lane and limp that car all the way down. Meanwhile, the battle for the race lead heads to turn number two.
3: Here they come off turn one to the short chute, and it's down to just about a car length now. Shane Van Gisbergen, like a vulture circling his prey, up through the S's. Ty Gibbs trying to hold him off. Van Gisbergen is there. He looks to the right. Gibbs throws the block. It's not going to matter.
4: From 15 seconds back, not that many laps ago, to the race lead. Here comes Shane Van Gisbergen to the inside of Ty Gibbs for the top spot through the inner loop. New race leader Shane Van Gisbergen to the point in turn five and immediately drives away from Gibbs at the front of the field.
5: Final time for Shane Van Gisbergen working his way out of the long winding carousel now onto the short straightaway. Racing down to the sure Jackie Stewart grandstands in turn number six. All the fans come to their feet, waving at Shane Van Gisbergen as he goes by for the final time.
2: He now heads for turn number seven. Right-hand turn, it's a 90-degree corner. Works his way very gingerly off the turn. Up onto the straightaway. Checkered flag in the air. Shane Van Gisbergen rolls a perfect game and wins the Go Bowling at the Glen. Shane Van Gisbergen scores the win.
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0: What an incredible drive by Shane Van Gisbergen. 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
0: Welcome back to NASCAR Live. Heading into the All-Star Weekend at Dover, there has not been a NASCAR Cup Series driver who has shined brighter than Tyler Reddick through the first half of the regular season. Tyler's gone to victory lane five times and will be searching for his first career All-Star race win this weekend. Tyler joined our Kurt Becker ahead of this weekend's Dover festivities.
4: Five wins and counting already this season, beginning with the Daytona 500. Did you ever imagine that by the time we got to the All-Star race, you would be winning races at a rate of nearly 50%.
5: Yeah, I was honestly hoping that we would have a couple more by now. All joking aside, it's been a really good start. Yeah, we've just consistently brought, you know, Toyota Camrys that can compete for the most part in the top five, and it's allowed us to win a number of races to get the season started. A number of them certainly have been chaotic, but we've found a way to fight through some of the adversity in the day and win. So it's been a really nice start.
4: No matter what the sport, it can be difficult to maintain momentum, especially the level of momentum that we've seen from you and this team. Do you and the team talk about areas where you still need to improve?
5: Yeah, almost on a daily basis, we do. Just the nature of competition. Everyone's always looking to improve, and we have to be doing the same thing. And so, yeah, we go over those things pretty consistently. You know, even on the days that we've won races, there's things that we can do better. So we're always looking at what the next thing is, the next thing that needs our focus. And yeah, we just try and stay on top of that stuff. We don't want to get too comfortable. We understand that the way I've been in racing long enough, and a lot of people on this team have as well, where they've seen it come and go. And so you have to continue to stay after it, stay aggressive. You can't get content, that is for sure.
4: You and 2311 announced recently a contract extension. Has the success at the track made it less stressful for you and the team when it comes to some of the business which has to take place away from the track?
5: You know, for me, the two stayed separate, honestly. Yeah, I was able to keep the two separate though, really, and stay focused on what the racing needed, the racing in front of us. And, you know, that was just like a different part of my brain, different time of the week, if you will. I wouldn't focus on that. So, yeah, I think it's nice to push yourself when you have that floating around. But, yeah, I guess for me, I was kind of able to keep the two separate and go out there and do my part. And then we were able to get all that buttoned up.
4: How has your relationship with team owner Michael Jordan evolved? Do you feed off the energy that he brings to this team?
5: Yeah, I think everybody does, honestly. Everyone in a general sense, been able to see it, you know, this year with the wins and how we've done it, the fashion that we've done it. So I've known about that for a long time about him. I think obviously a lot of people in this world have seen that from him just on the basketball court. So when you have someone like that's that passionate about what we're doing here, you know, it just continues to motivate you to not just get the job done for yourself as an individual, but for someone like Michael that wants to be in this sport, wants to be one of the best in this sport. So it's just another thing we use as motivation on a daily basis around here.
4: Let's talk about the All-Star race, which comes to Dover for the first time. You get

0: to unveil a new sponsor. How exciting is it to have the Academy of Country Music on board?
1: Yeah, the collaboration there between them and Pinnacle, it's really cool. I got to see the car a little bit ago, and you know, selfishly for me, I'm loving the colors. It's got a lot of my favorite colors on it, so excited to get that car on the racetrack and have everything kind of fall into place like it does, where we'll be on track with that car, and then later that night you'll be able to tune in and watch.
0: You've never won at Dover. You've yet to win the All-Star race. Okay, fine. What is your level of confidence this time you will be the driver in victory lane?
1: We had a really good Bristol. You know, I feel like we fought a number of things still mechanically with the car, but for us to have that kind of speed, that kind of improvement over what our normal Bristol race looks like was a huge step in the right direction. And, you know, I really like to, as much as they may seem different to the eye, you know, how you get around Bristol, how you get around Dover, even Nashville, there's connections there with the concrete and how these Goodyear tires like to make grip and not make grip. So yeah, for us to take as big of a step in the right direction as we did at Bristol makes me feel really good about what we're trying to do at Dover for the All-Star race. So yeah, knowing that we're in and we can focus on, you know, being in position to try and win the race at the end is good, but obviously there's a lot of layers to it. You know, we'll get a sense of where we're at on practice day, and then it's super important to really execute the qualifying portion of it. And obviously for the boys on the 45 pit crew, you know, they're excited to have an opportunity to be the fastest on pit road there and win that as well. So yeah, for me, Dover's been a track that I love. My relationship with Dover hasn't been that great in a next-gen car, but I think we're starting to get to the bottom of it. It's starting to make more sense. Dating back to my first time running there in the truck series, it was just a place that made a lot of sense. And so I think we're slowly starting to uncover what we need to just be consistently better on the concrete racetracks.
0: How superstitious are you? Do you allow yourself at this point to think, gosh, what will I do with the $1 million? Or is that a better question asked after you're holding the trophy?
1: Well, as busy as we stay during the grind of this season, I will not have any time to even worry about that. So I'll just be glad to win and move on and get ready for the next race after that in Charlotte. So this just, you know, you gotta be committed to this deal. And, you know, there's a lot that happens during the week, a lot of preparation that takes place. And so honestly, yeah, I'm not even sure. I haven't even thought about it. Just thinking about, you know, how can we go into Dover and win, and then how can we go to Charlotte and follow it up. So yeah, for me, yeah, I probably won't be making any crazy purchases with that money. I won't have time to even think about it.
0: You mentioned Charlotte coming up on Memorial Weekend, one of the crown jewels in the sport, the Coca-Cola 600. Is Charlotte a Tyler Reddick type of track, and is a 600 miler a Tyler Reddick type of race?
1: 1,000%, without a doubt. Ever since my first 600, I don't know why. I mean, maybe I have a reason why, but it has just made sense from the first one I ever did. You know, I think my worst finish came a year ago when I had a speeding penalty late, just knowing that it was going to take everything to, you know, try and outperform the 24 of William Byron and Ross Chastain in the end of that race. You know, I finally had a bad 600, which stinks, but at the same time, I mean, that just, you know, goes to show how solid we've been. So yeah, it has been a track that, for whatever reason, it has always made sense. I don't know if it's just the nature of how big of a racing weekend it is. By the time I get to the racetrack Sunday afternoon, I'm ready to run through a brick wall every single time, whether I have slept or not. This past year, my son was born at 2 a.m. I think I slept an hour and a half before that race, and I was locked in and ready to go the whole night. So something about Charlotte has just always made sense to me as well. The way the track is aging, some will say it's too rough. It's, you know, it doesn't look great. I don't care. It races amazing. The more it ages, the better it gets. One nice thing about the snow and the long winter we had this past winter is that Charlotte's going to be quite a bit more aged when we get back to it here in a few weeks. Should put on even better racing than it has in the past. So I'm really loving that, you know, Marcus Smith, SMI have just continued to let Charlotte age, and it's putting on better and better racing. I think seeing the fall race go back to the oval is just a testament to how good the racing has been at Charlotte Motor Speedway on the mile and a half.
0: Already a lot accomplished in 2026. More challenges coming up on the horizon during the month of May. He's Tyler Reddick of 2311 Racing. Tyler, all the best.
1: Thank you very much.
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3: Welcome back to NASCAR Live. This weekend, Dover Motor Speedway will host its first ever All-Star Race. With that will come a new format to take us through the changes. And the weekend ahead is our Kyle Rickey.
7: Over the past few years, NASCAR has been taking some big swings with the All-Star Race, and 2026 might be the biggest swing yet. For the first time in the 40-year history of the All-Star event, it will be held at the 1 mile Dover Motor Speedway in Delaware. With the race going to the Monster Mile, the format of the event has also been turned on its head. Most notably is the elimination of the All-Star Open. Typically, the All-Star Race has featured a last chance qualifier of sorts, featuring drivers who have yet to qualify for the big dance. This year, all of the drivers who are on the entry list will start on the track together. The race won't be without elimination, though. The event will be a total of 350 laps, but the opening 150 will split into two 75-lap segments. After those opening 75 laps, the top 26 drivers will be inverted to start the second segment. The combined finishes from the first two segments will set the field for the final 200-lap race. 19 drivers are currently automatically qualified for the final segment. Six drivers will then also advance based on their combined finishes from the first two stages, with the 26th and final spot in the main event going to the winner of the fan vote, as has always been the case with the All-Star Race. Ricky Stenhouse Jr. is one of the drivers who heads into the weekend needing a great 150 laps to advance to the main event, but he is just taking a wait-and-see approach on the race.
8: Run as hard as we can and see what happens. I don't know where they're at on the package and what we're doing. Dover's been historically a decent track for us, especially since moving to this car. So first year there, we ran second, felt like we had probably one of the better cars. Struggled on pit road that year, but I love Dover, love the racetrack. So we'll see if we can't get it in. I don't really know the rules, so I'm just going to show up, see what happens.
7: Daniel Suarez also has to earn his way into the final 200 laps and knows it will be a challenge at one of NASCAR's toughest racetracks.
9: It's just tough. It's just very difficult, and it moves a lot, with long runs and things like that, with rubber. That's one of the things that, I don't know, short runs in Dover are actually not a lot of fun because you don't lay down the rubber yet, but in the long run is when things get a lot of fun. So I'm very curious to see how things play out for the All-Star Race. I don't

0: If those runs, I won't have you long enough.
1: This will be Brad Keselowski's 18th start in the All-Star race, and with the 350-lap total, one thing is for sure.
2: Longest All-Star race I've ever been a part of, you know. That said, I'm really curious. I got to do the promo, and I've learned a little bit more about the format after doing the promo day there in Dover last week. And the more I learned about it, the more I was kind of like, oh, this actually could be really good. So I don't really know what to expect. I think they have some kind of inversion, and there's like an average finish in each segment and some eliminations. So I guess we'll see.
1: While Keselowski is still searching for his first All-Star race victory, Christopher Bell is looking to go back-to-back in the event. And like many, Bell had questions when it was announced that the race was moving from North Wilkesboro to Dover, but has found himself getting more excited as the event draws closer.
3: I'm excited about the low downforce, high horsepower rules at Dover, but I was really excited about trying to change the configuration of that aero package. So with that being said, it's still going to be fun. Dover's a ton. It's a great racetrack. And I was nervous whenever they said the All-Star race was going to Dover, because Dover is a place that needs really long runs to get, you know, a lot of passing and comers and goers. But I felt like they've done a really good job with the format to give the track time in those runs to materialize. The track should be able to rubber in nice with the 350-lap race. I think it's going to be a good show.
1: Bell wasn't alone in saying that Dover needs long runs for racing to reach its peak. But Tyler Reddick says there's another factor involved.
4: I'm glad we're just racing at Dover. I certainly wish it was still a points race, but racing at Dover is better than not racing at Dover. So, you know, I think the conditions will have to be pretty sunny. It'll need to be warm for like the racing group really widen out. Like, it'll have to be pretty specific for the racing to be super, super exciting at the end. But I mean, it can happen. We've been to Dover many times and the conditions are right, and you see some great battles, some great finishes. So it's always a track that's a lot of fun to go race at. So like I said, I'm just glad we're racing there.
1: With temperatures forecasted to be in the upper 80s around race time come Sunday, we could get exactly what the point leader is calling for. But regardless of the temperature, William Byron says there is plenty to learn this weekend.
5: A pretty normal stop. It's a little bit different than some racetracks, but it does seem like a place that you can learn some things and grow your program and just try to display some speed there. So yeah, I think next weekend will be a big learning experience for us with the sort of the short track aero, and just trying to figure out what that does with the added power and how that makes Dover feel. I think it's going to feel pretty loose, you know. I think it's going to be very edgy to drive to start, so just trying to balance that and get that dialed in.
1: While some drivers are using the All-Star race as a learning opportunity, and some are interested to see what the new format brings, one thing has stayed the same. There is $1 million on the line, and Austin Cindric says that he is going to give his full effort to go home with it.
6: I love Dover. It's one of my favorite tracks. So whether for going there racing for $1 million or going there racing for a bunch of points, I'm just glad we're going. Yeah, it should be an interesting race to obviously have all the cars out there in the fire. I got to refresh my memory on the format, but yeah, obviously we're locked into it. But yeah, it'd be a cool place to win it at. I don't know if they got miles holding the cash or not, but either way, I'll try and take it from them.
1: While 26 drivers will ultimately have a shot at an All-Star race title, only one man will walk away with their own personal Miles the Monster trophy and a cool $1 million check.
7: 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That feature was brought to you by the Powerball. 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
1: Welcome back to NASCAR Live. It's hard to talk about the month of May in the world of NASCAR without talking about our next guest. Jimmy Johnson is a four-time winner of the NASCAR All-Star Race, and he's won the Coca-Cola 600 four times as well. This month of May, a bit different than the ones previous. Jimmy, welcome to NASCAR Live. How we doing?
4: I'm doing great, buddy. Great to see you. Great to be on the show and have a little fun.
1: Indeed, my friend. Lots to talk about. First of all, in a broad view, you've obviously had Charlotte and you've had the month of May in your NASCAR career have a meaning. You've raced in the Indy 500. You're going to be participating in the Indy 500 in a different way this year. Overall for you, what has the month of May meant to you as a race car driver and now as a car owner?
4: Yeah, I think back to being a kid and sitting on the couch with my dad, my grandfather, just loving the month of May. You know, the excitement around springtime, racing, the big events, you know, just so many great memories. And then, of course, being able to come to the NASCAR space. The All-Star Race was there back in the day and everything around it. Then the 600 and then being able to compete in those, then ended up at the Indy 500. Just very fortunate and an incredible journey.
1: This weekend, obviously, the All-Star Race moves to Dover Motor Speedway, a track where you've had a lot of impact over the years. What do you make about the All-Star Race going to the Monster Mile?
4: I don't know what to make of it. I do know when the money's on the line and everybody is put in a short, compressed format that it gets spicy and interesting. So, you know, the track itself goes through a pretty big swing in evolution. And I just hope that, you know, the tire slash concrete combo match up well and we can get a second lane working pretty well. Going a little quick there to really lean on each other too hard, but, you know, maybe the traditional line chasing the bottom will promote a bit of bumper tag and it'll get spicy.
1: Well, we hope so, and we can't wait to have coverage of the NASCAR All-Star Race here on the Motor Racing Network beginning at 12 noon Eastern on Sunday. Over the weekend at Watkins Glen, John Hunter Nemechek, Legacy Motor Club, 10th place finish at Watkins Glen. That had to mean a lot to that 42 team and you as well.
4: Internally, our commitment to independence and to be an elite team in the world of NASCAR, we've been building it block by block and understanding it's going to create a longer path for us to, you know, hit our marks. But we're really making incredible strides forward. You know, I'm excited for the back half of this season to really show our investment in where we've been working, bringing better cars to the track for John Hunter and Eric to compete and show what they have. The 43 car was a lot better than it showed. Unfortunately, they had some brake issues that really affected their day on Sunday. And John Hunter was able to recover from a pit road penalty to still finish in the top 10. So we're putting it together.
1: When you say that, you know, things are going on behind the scenes, you brought in some new folks. Obviously, Michael Cotillo, who's the president, Darius Rucker now is a part of Legacy Motor Club. I'll start with Darius first. Do you and he have a relationship that goes back? How did Darius's road and the Legacy Motor Club Jimmy Johnson roads intersect?
4: Yeah, we've been friends a long time, and he's

0: a huge fan of racing, and I probably first met him through his friendship with Michael Waltrip decades ago. You know, Darius is one of quite a few strategic owners that are going to be announced here in the coming weeks to month. Exciting time for us in finding individuals that have their own legacy, that are friends of mine and are willing to show up and help build what Legacy Motor Club can be on and off the track. So excited to have Darius on board, and he's just an incredible human.
1: You know, when you go to turnaround performance, or when you go to create something, a lot of times say, you know, it's not like turning a jet ski. It's more like turning a cruise ship. It takes a while, and you got to trust the process. Where are you in that process? Have you reached the apex of that cruise ship turning? Where do you feel you are now with the blocks that you have put in place?
0: Yeah, I feel like, you know, the apex is behind us, and there's a nice, hopefully linear path, or actually I hope it's more like a hockey stick and really ratchets up. We, you know, the capital investment required is there and has been put into place, and elements of the world we live in now and data and how you process data, you know, in 25, we reverse engineered a lot of stuff and got to a better place. And then through our great partners at Toyota and now a partnership with Joe Gibbs Racing, you know, we're taking that next step. With any change, there's a lot of correlation and adaptation to bring, you know, that technology to life. And this year, shockingly, has been a bit more challenging for us than we anticipated. We thought, you know, we'd flip a switch and just stack on top of what we did last year. But, you know, we took a step back, and we now understand why, which is the biggest part of the equation, and now implementing ways to close the gap. And, you know, we're really excited about these upcoming races.
1: You mentioned the relationship with Joe Gibbs Racing. How does Legacy Motor Club and Joe Gibbs Racing work together? Is it data? Is it equipment? How is that relationship, and how detailed is that?
0: Yeah, we're really in a shoulder-to-shoulder partnership with them in a few elements of the kind of technology development side, in taking, acquiring the data and converting it. You know, we chose not to have an alliance years ago, and chose to take that money and invest into our own IP, and to build our own kind of strength in sustainability. And so, you know, it would have been nice to not have had such a rough, bumpy road, but, you know, it's forging us together as a group. And we're now at a point where, you know, our tools can integrate, and the partnership now with JGR, you know, we can bring technology to the table. We can bring something to the table instead of standing there, you know, with our hands out. So, you know, hopefully the toughest days are behind us in that respect, and the partnership will yield a lot going forward.
1: You had mentioned earlier that there will be a three-car operation for Legacy Motor Club in the NASCAR Cup Series. How are things coming along in that front with the implementation of the third team and the driver search for that third team?
0: Things are going well. We're now bursting at the seams here in our current facility. You know, we have the floor space, but the office space seems to be an issue. And we're not letting any opportunities pass us by for, you know, the right people to come on board and really help us expand into that third car. Getting closer on the other important elements with the driver, crew chief, sponsor, you know, those really core product pieces that matter. But planning from an infrastructure standpoint has been key. Our engineering group is, you know, in a good way overstaffed right now, because we're not missing those opportunities to bring people in. And it's allowing us to work on some overarching projects with our software tool set, but at the same time having, you know, the right people in the building that can bolt onto this third car and get it going. So we're going to be full here and looking for a new facility and trying to find a new home for Legacy Motor Club for a few reasons. But first and foremost, just because we're on top of each other here.
1: That's a good problem to have, though. Before we let you go, Arrow McLaren, Legacy Motor Club, Ryan Hunter-Reay, Indianapolis 500 next weekend. Help us connect all those dots. What's going on there?
0: Well, first of all, just a great opportunity. And to work with friends like Zach Brown and Tony Kanaan and many others at Arrow McLaren, you know, they reached out to us and asked if we could support them in a few areas. And, you know, we thought hard about it, made sure it wouldn't affect us negatively here, and they would only add a variety of tools or assets for us. And

0: So, you know, there's a great partnership now formed. Really look forward to being up there for the 500 itself and sitting on the timing stand and being a part of Ryan Hunter Ray's journey with Brian Campy being a strategist. And, you know, I think there's an opportunity long-term for legacy as we build out these tool sets I keep talking about to engage with other motorsports platforms. You know, the platforms continue to get closer and closer together. The data that we use, how we store it, how we utilize it, even the driveline now is pretty common amongst the premier forms of motorsport across the globe. So the ability to learn from one another is pretty impressive, and certainly something that we're trying to keep a watchful eye on.
1: And we'll also look forward to seeing you back behind the wheel of some vehicles at San Diego here coming up in a few weeks.
0: Yes, I get to do the double with the 500, 600, and I'll be here on the 42 box for John Hunter and the 600. And then trying to find some sim time and making sure I'm back in the gym getting ready for my double duty in San Diego with the truck race. Carvana's going to support me there at Tricon. And then I'll jump over into the cup car and run our 84 cup car.
1: Well, you got a lot of fun things going on. Appreciate you taking time to join us, bringing us up to speed on all the fun things that are happening at Legacy Motor Club. All the best in the races forward and obviously in your return to the driver's seat in San Diego.
0: Excited for all of it. Can't wait to see you soon.
1: That is seven-time NASCAR Cup Series champion Jimmy Johnson. 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
3: How does Chase Briscoe win? With the hands of his pit crew changing four tires in under 9 seconds. The voice of his spotter carving a path through the pack. His race engineer, systems engineer, all working tirelessly to shave off a tenth of a second. With his team at Toyota, his crew chief, his fans, his family. It's all of this all at once at 200 miles per hour. From the moment Chase joined Toyota to the moment he ends up in victory lane. So how does Chase Briscoe win? In summary, not alone. Toyota Racing. Your race, your story. 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
1: Welcome back to NASCAR Live. Back at Darlington Raceway, NASCAR Hall of Famer Mark Martin joined us in the broadcast booth. During that time, one of Mark's favorite racetracks, Dover, came up in the conversation. And Mark told us a story involving the Monster Mile that you've just got to hear to believe. Did you wear a cool suit back in the day?
6: I had one fail two times at Dover and never ran them again.
1: Yeah. Of all places.
6: Yeah, of all places. I actually took it off driving under caution in the second Dover race.
1: How'd
6: in
1: 1980. You do
6: that? I don't know. I unbuckled and everything. Took my belts off and everything.
7: It's like wearing an insulated shirt if you don't have the fluid going through it, right?
6: Right, and it almost killed me the first race. So the second race, I wasn't going to do it, and I wasn't going to pit either. So I just, under caution, I unbelted and took it all off.
8: Tough race car drivers, Mark Martin is the epitome of that.
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3: Hello, everyone. Chief Mike here again from the Galax Fire Department with another segment of Chatting with the Chief. 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We've been looking for you. 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
2: Welcome back to NASCAR Live. This weekend, we are headed off to the Monster Mile, Dover Motor Speedway, for All-Star Weekend. And joining us is track president Mike Titoyan. Mike, welcome back to NASCAR Live. How are we doing?
5: To give everybody a sense of how we're feeling, it's like when you plan a great vacation or you plan a great graduation party, and you've been talking about it forever, and finally, with the excitement and anticipation, we're where we need to be. So you multiply that by 100, and that's where we are. So we're excited.
2: For those that don't know, maybe those that are coming to Delaware for the first time, maybe those that haven't been there in a while, springtime in Delaware in the middle of May. What are things like, what's it like in the first state right now?
5: Well, right now, the weather is picture perfect. It is just awesome weather. The sun is out, no clouds in the sky, in the mid to low 70s. And so this really is a beautiful time of year up here in Delaware. So it's a perfect time for us to be running. And as you know, for many, many, many, many, many years, this was our month to be running at the Monster Mile. So we love being in the month of May.
2: Yeah, the month of May, beautiful in the state of Delaware. Of course, this time through, no points being paid. It's all about the All-Star Race, a part of a triple header, trucks on Friday, the O'Reilly Auto Parts Series Saturday, and then we have the NASCAR Cup Series All-Star Race on Sunday. Let's talk first about the trucks. Coming back to Dover, it's been a little bit since the tough trucks of NASCAR have been on the high banks of the Monster Mile.
5: Yeah, it's been since 2019, and it's great to have the truck series back. You know, we ran ARCA for many, many, many years, and we love that series too. But the trucks here in Dover, it creates a lot of excitement. I think it always has. So we're looking forward to it. And by from a ticket sales perspective, we can tell that our fans have reacted nicely. We had some nice uptick. So I think we're going to see some great racing Friday night.
2: Saturday, the NASCAR Rally Auto Parts Series will be in play. That has been a constant and a mainstay over the years at Dover. Saturdays, that's a 200 lapper, can go by pretty quick, which necessitates obviously drivers getting with the program, but there's nothing like some O'Reilly Auto Parts Series racing there on the high banks.
5: Yeah, you're right. Saturday, that's always been a pretty solid race for us. And, you know, given kind of where the series is now and just the competition we've seen on the track thus far, I think we're going to see a great race again on Saturday. And, you know, Justin Allgaier and, you know, all those guys will do their thing, but I think it'll be, you know, it will follow Our pit crew challenge, which I know we'll

0: we'll talk about in a little bit in cup qualifying. So Saturday, both on and off the track, is going to be a terrific day here.
1: Chatting with Mike Dutoyne, the president of Dover Motor Speedway. Lots to do for the fans in the Midway. But then on Sunday, it's all about the All-Star race. That will start Saturday with practice and All-Star qualifying, practice Friday, qualifying Saturday. But the Pit Crew Challenge, which will obviously set the lineup for Sunday, that always has been a fan favorite in the past, especially when we put the pit crews on display, like what we'll be doing Saturday at Dover.
0: Yeah, and that takes place. That will start at noon on Saturday. So there'll be on the track, there'll be a lot of action from noon. We'll have qualifying and then the pit crew challenge, and then we'll go right into the Bet Rivers 200. So it's great for the pit crews to be able to kind of show off their skills. I mean, those men and women they're amazing athletes, and I think this is an opportunity for them to be the all-stars for that day as well.
1: Can't wait to get there. A lot of fans can't wait to get there either. For those that have yet to make their ticket purchasing decisions, how can they go about being a part of the fun this weekend at Dover?
0: Couple easy ways. One is to go to DoverMotorSpeedway.com. We have all the different drop-down menus depending on your appetite or what you'd like to see or where you'd like to sit. A lot of drop-down menus on DoverMotorSpeedway.com, and or you can call 1-800-441-RACE. And there'll be somebody standing by to help, but we're looking forward to an amazing race weekend. So if anybody has any questions, please call or shoot us an email or contact us through the website.
1: Can't wait to get there. For those that are wondering, 3 p.m. Eastern Friday, All-Star Practice and Pit Road Practice on Motor Racing Network. That'll take us right into the NASCAR Craftsman Truck Series, EcoSave 200. That'll be at 4:30 on the NASCAR Racing Network. Saturday, All-Star Pole Qualifying and the Pit Crew Challenge at noon. The Performance Racing Network will have coverage of the Bet Rivers 200 after that. And then we're back with the NASCAR All-Star Race, NASCAR Live Race Day on the air, high noon in the East on the Motor Racing Network. Appreciate the time as always. Look forward to seeing you and the team here in a couple days.
0: Awesome. Thanks so much. We look forward to seeing everybody here this weekend.
1: That is Mike Dutoyne, the president of Dover Motor Speedway. Coming up, we'll flash back to the 1995 renewal of the All-Star Race as NASCAR Live continues.
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1: Welcome back to NASCAR Live. While Dover Motor Speedway will host its first All-Star race this weekend, Charlotte Motor Speedway, where we'll head next week for the Coca-Cola 600, has hosted the All-Star race 34 times, including the renewal of the 1995 All-Star race. 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
7: Down to the line, the Winston Select is about to get underway. Bobby Labonte and Rusty Wallace waste no time. They get awfully close together going off into turn one.
8: Chevrolet and Ford side by side on the first lap of the Winston Select. It'll be Ford nosing out in front coming in turn two. Rusty Wallace in the outside lane. He's got a nose out front, but now Labonte is even with him.
9: Labonte digs in on the inside of the back straightaway. It's a dead heat at the end of the corner. Now Labonte gives way at the entrance to three. Wallace squirts out in front. Labonte's going to be left to race for second, side by side with Earnhardt.
10: Here they come off the corner. Dale Earnhardt's silver car now grabs a second spot. Third goes to Ricky Rudd. Bobby Labonte fourth. Dale Jarrett at fifth as the lights just glint off these highly shined cars.
8: Dale Jarrett working to the outside lane, losing ground out of Jeff Gordon who sneaks up under him. They're racing for the fifth spot off turn two.
1: Folks, that's all the time we have for you for this week. I'd like to thank Tyler Reddick, Jimmy Johnson, and Mike Tatoyan for joining us. I'm Mike Bagley. And for the rest of the MRN crew, we thank you for being a part of the show tonight as well. Don't forget another installment of NASCAR Live Wide Open drops Thursday. And we can't wait to talk to you from the Monster Mile this weekend for All-Star.